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3: Hi, everyone. Partly cloudy, warm, and muggy overnight with a slim chance of a shower after midnight. Tomorrow for Saturday, we've got lots of sunshine around. It'll be hot with highs in the low 90s and a heat index of 100+. We do have a slim chance of a late day shower for Saturday afternoon. On Sunday, plenty of sunshine again with a high of 93. By Monday, sunny, hotter with a high of 96 degrees and staying in the 90s for much of next week. From the Arkansas Now Weather Center, I'm meteorologist Laura Huckabee.

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4: Hi, everyone. Partly cloudy, warm, and muggy overnight with a slim chance of a shower after midnight. Tomorrow for Saturday, we've got lots of sunshine around. It'll be hot with highs in the low 90s and a heat index of 100+. We do have a slim chance of a late day shower for Saturday afternoon.

afternoon. On Sunday, plenty of sunshine again with a high of 93. By Monday, sunny, hotter with a high of 96 degrees and staying in the 90s for much of next week. From the Arkansas Now Weather Center, I'm meteorologist Laura Huckabee.

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1: The United States military confirms it hit Iranian targets today after Iran's drone attack on a commercial vessel in the Strait of Hormuz. Earlier in the day, President Trump confirmed one of the drones hit a Singapore ship, causing damage. Soon after, U.S. Central Command said U.S. aircraft struck Iranian missile and drone storage locations and coastal radar sites. Meanwhile, tough talk from Vice President J.D. Vance, who posted on X, Iran signed a ceasefire agreement. We have honored it. If they have disagreements about how the MOU is being applied, they can pick up the phone. He added, but violence will be met with violence. Over 900 people are dead in Venezuela as rescuers race to find earthquake victims. Government officials said more than 3,300 others were also injured when the back-to-back magnitude 7.2 and 7.5 quakes hit on Wednesday. The United States has deployed search and rescue teams to the country. Staff from the Blank Park Zoo in Des Moines, Iowa, picked up an unusual FedEx package earlier this month.
2: Through a collaboration involving FedEx and the Association of Zoos and Aquariums, Walnut, a four-year-old male harbor seal born at the Los Angeles Zoo, was flown to Epley Airfield in Omaha on June 9th. From there, he was taken by vehicle to the Blank Park Zoo. Since his arrival in Des Moines, Walnut has been in standard quarantine before he makes his first public appearance. But he's expected to join Zoe and Meatball at the zoo's Hub Harbor next month. I'm Claire Burnett.
1: Forecasters say a mega heat dome is set to hit the eastern half of the U.S. next week. Two small heat domes will collide, making for one large heat dome that will send temperatures into the triple digits. On Monday, St. Louis could hit 106 degrees, Chicago 102, and further south, Little Rock, Arkansas, could see 106. On Wednesday, Cincinnati could reach 107, and the heat dome is only part of the story. The mega heat dome could spark tropical storm development near the southern U.S. in the Atlantic and the Gulf. I'm Rob Martier. One of the jurors tasked with deciding on the guilt or innocence of the man accused of being responsible for the Palisades fire says the prosecution did not prove their case. The judge declared a mistrial this morning after jurors said they were deadlocked. Serena, juror number 4, says she didn't believe the prosecution's theory that Jonathan Rinderknecht started the Lockman fire on New Year's Eve 2024, which then smoldered underground and turned into the Palisades fire on January 7th, 2025.
3: But say he did, I don't see why everybody else's negligence of doing things incorrectly, where he needs to be responsible for the whole Palisades.
1: Despite the mistrial, the judge in the case refused to grant bail, so Rinderknecht will stay in jail until October. Amazon Prime Days are coming to a close. Daria Albinger takes a look at some of the trends so far.
4: Well, you've been scoring deals and waiting on those packages. Amazon is raking in some serious cash on this Prime Day. Adobe expects the e-commerce giant to make more than $26 billion over the four-day shopping spree. Tracking service Numerator, meanwhile, says the average shopper this year is spending about $150 and is focused more on stocking up. I'm Daria Albinger.
1: Consumer sentiment increased more than expected in June. Matt Mattinson has the details.
5: The University of Michigan's final reading for the month rose 10% from May's record low as gas prices eased. The survey's chief economist noted gains in sentiment across all age and income groups. Still, high prices and the cost of living top the list of consumer worries for the third straight month. The inflation outlook for the year ahead inched lower to 4.6%, but remained well above the level prior to the start of the Iran war. I'm Matt Mattinson.
1: With Team USA's FIFA World Cup loss last night, attention now turns to their next game in California. Team USA goes into next week's first knockout round on top of Group D. They'll play Bosnia and Herzegovina Wednesday at Levi's Stadium in Santa Clara. I'm Rob Martier.
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7: Hi, everyone. Partly cloudy, warm, and muggy overnight with a slim chance of a shower after midnight. Tomorrow for Saturday, we've got lots of sunshine around. It'll be hot with highs in the low 90s and a heat index of 100+. We do have a slim chance of a late day shower for Saturday afternoon. On Sunday, plenty of sunshine again with a high of 93. By Monday, sunny, hotter with a high of 96 degrees and staying in the 90s for much of next week. From the Arkansas Now Weather Center, I'm meteorologist Laura Huckabee. We'll be right back.

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2: Hi, everyone. Partly cloudy, warm, and muggy overnight with a slim chance of a shower after midnight. Tomorrow for Saturday, we've got lots of sunshine around. It'll be hot with highs in the low 90s and a heat index of 100+. We do have a slim chance of a late day shower for Saturday afternoon. On Sunday, plenty of sunshine again with a high of 93. By Monday, sunny, hotter with a high of 96 degrees and staying in the 90s for much of next week. From the Arkansas Now Weather Center, I'm meteorologist Laura Huckabee.

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6: Hi, everyone. Partly cloudy, warm, and muggy overnight with a slim chance of a shower after midnight. Tomorrow for Saturday, we've got lots of sunshine around. It'll be hot with highs in the low 90s and a heat index of 100+. We do have a slim chance of a late day shower for Saturday afternoon. On Sunday, plenty of sunshine again with a high of 93. By Monday, sunny, hotter with a high of 96 degrees and staying in the 90s for much of next week. From the Arkansas Now Weather Center, I'm meteorologist Laura Huckabee. We'll be right back.

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1: The United States is responding with force after Iran fired drones at a ship moving through the Strait of Hormuz. Earlier today, President Trump confirmed one of the drones hit a Singapore ship, causing damage. Central Command confirmed forces conducted strikes against Iran as a powerful response. CENTCOM says U.S. aircraft struck Iranian missile and drone storage locations and coastal radar sites. While that was taking place, progress between Israel and Lebanon. The Israeli ambassador to the United States thanked the Trump administration for its leadership following the signing of a U.S.-backed framework agreement between Israel and Lebanon today. The ambassador stated on X, "The sovereign governments of Israel and Lebanon will decide the fate of our people and shape the future of our countries, not the mullahs of Tehran." TMZ reports it received another email from a person claiming to know the identities of those responsible for the abduction of Nancy Guthrie. TMZ says the sender uses the same email and Bitcoin address as the previous contact who emailed weeks after Guthrie's disappearance in Tucson, Arizona. TMZ says the letter references a phone being kept in a secure location with photos, names, and a video of the alleged main guy with the mother of today co-host Savannah Guthrie. President Trump's Religious Liberty Commission wants to reverse the separation of church and state. It's led by Texas Lieutenant Governor Dan Patrick.
2: The left has used that one phrase that was one line out of one of hundreds of letters by Thomas Jefferson to batter people of faith for the last 70 to 80 years.
1: The commission's report suggests that instead of a separation, there should be a bridge built between the church and state. Many famous singers are expected at Monday's funeral service for music mogul Clive Davis in New York City. The Brooklyn-born Davis helped launch the careers of Janis Joplin and Blood, Sweat, and Tears, among others. He died last Monday at his Manhattan home after being hospitalized for respiratory issues. He was 94. I'm Rob Martier. One of the jurors tasked with deciding on the guilt or innocence of the man accused of being responsible for the death and destruction of the Palisades fire says the prosecution did not prove their case. The judge declared a mistrial this morning after jurors said they were deadlocked, and juror number four, Serena, spoke outside of the courthouse in downtown Los Angeles.
3: I wanted to know, has anybody ever gotten in trouble for a holdover fire anywhere else? Because this holdover theory just wasn't like... it wasn't working for me. Like, how do you say that?
1: She says two people were adamant that defendant Jonathan Renderknecht was responsible for ultimately starting the Palisades fire. But the rest of the jurors were strongly on the not guilty side. And she said she was angry to hear federal prosecutors are going to retry the case, calling it a waste of our American dollars. Diagnoses of gambling disorder is on the rise in states that have legalized sports betting. Matt Mattinson has the details.
4: It's recognized as a mental health condition in which patients often cannot stop gambling despite the growing distress and harm they experience. A new study from Epic Research says diagnoses rose more than 60% since 2018, with the biggest increase among young men. Data also showed a decline in diagnoses in the 11 states that did not legalize sports betting, with cases dropping by about 30% from 2018 to March 2026. Sports betting has exploded across the U.S. following a landmark Supreme Court ruling that paved the way for states to legalize online sports books. I'm Matt Mattinson.
1: The TSA is bracing to screen nearly 19 million air travelers across the 4th of July holiday period. A TSA senior official says security checkpoints are fully staffed and prepared to welcome these travelers and handle the large passenger volumes during the June 30th through July 6th period. Bears quarterback Caleb Williams is facing a roadblock in his effort to trademark his Iceman nickname. A report says the U.S. Patent and Trademark Office turned down the request. The decision says the Iceman trademark is currently held by Lacrosse, which has a line of insulated boots. I'm Rob Martier.
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6: Hi, everyone. Partly cloudy, warm, and muggy overnight with a slim chance of a shower after midnight. Tomorrow for Saturday, we've got lots of sunshine around. It'll be hot with highs in the low 90s and a heat index of 100+. We do have a slim chance of a late day shower for Saturday afternoon. On Sunday, plenty of sunshine again with a high of 93. By Monday, sunny, hotter with a high of 96 degrees and staying in the 90s for much of next week. From the Arkansas Now Weather Center, I'm meteorologist Laura Huckabee.

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1: Turn it up, son. All right, boys. This is her favorite song, you know that, right? 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She might get up and dance again. Oh, she put her beard down. Here she comes. Left, left, left, right, left.

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3: Hi, everyone. Partly cloudy, warm, and muggy overnight with a slim chance of a shower after midnight. Tomorrow for Saturday, we've got lots of sunshine around. It'll be hot with highs in the low 90s and a heat index of 100+. We do have a slim chance of a late day shower for Saturday afternoon. On Sunday, plenty of sunshine again with a high of 93. By Monday, sunny, hotter with a high of 96 degrees and staying in the 90s for much of next week. From the Arkansas Now Weather Center, I'm meteorologist Laura Huckabee.

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7: Hi, everyone. Partly cloudy, warm, and muggy overnight with a slim chance of a shower after midnight. Tomorrow for Saturday, we've got lots of sunshine around. It'll be hot with highs in the low 90s and a heat index of 100+. We do have a slim chance of a late day shower for Saturday afternoon. On Sunday, plenty of sunshine again with a high of 93. By Monday, sunny, hotter with a high of 96 degrees and staying in the 90s for much of next week. From the Arkansas Now Weather Center, I'm meteorologist Laura Huckabee.

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1: Vice President J.D. Vance says violence will be met with violence after the United States launch new strikes on Iran. In a post on social media, Vance said that if Iran has disagreements over the ceasefire agreement, they can pick up the phone. The American strikes were in response to Iran firing drones at a ship moving through the Strait of Hormuz. President Trump confirmed one of the Iranian drones hit a Singapore ship, causing damage. U.S. Central Command says that in response, military aircraft struck Iranian missile and drone storage locations and coastal radar sites. President Trump's former National Security Advisor John Bolton has pleaded guilty to retaining national security information. It's part of a plea deal that will also see Bolton pay a more than $2 million fine. An illegal retention of sensitive national security documents conviction can carry a sentence of up to 60 months in prison. He's set to be sentenced in October. A viral Knicks trash can video cost a fan her job, and now the city's tossing more of them out to some lucky New Yorkers. Liz Warner has more.
2: Following the incident where a fan dumped and nicked a bin, the city's sanitation department's giving away some of the commemorative blue and orange cans in an online lottery. Sanitation Commissioner Gregory Anderson says there's absolutely no need to pilfer them from the streets, but now his agency's dispensing with five of the collector's items in a random drawing. Effective immediately, New Yorkers 18 and over can enter at on.nyc.gov/basketgiveaway. Fans can only enter once, and entries need to be received by 5 p.m. July 3rd. With winners announced later this summer. In New York, I'm Liz Warner.
1: The District of Columbia and a man who protested the National Guard using Star Wars music have reached a settlement. Sam O'Hara filed a lawsuit claiming his constitutional rights were violated when he was detained and handcuffed for following National Guard troops around the city while playing Darth Vader's theme song. The terms of the agreement were not immediately disclosed. I'm Rob Martier. After this morning's mistrial in the Palisades fire case, one juror is speaking out about why she thinks the prosecution did not prove their case. More from Jason Nathanson.
3: A lot of holes, yeah, a lot of holes.
4: Serena, juror number four, says she didn't buy the prosecution's theory that Jonathan Rinderknecht started the Lockman fire, which smoldered and turned into the Palisades fire a week later. But even if he did start that first fire, he shouldn't be
3: responsible for the whole Palisades.
4: And she didn't like how they tried to use his ChatGPT history.
3: I talk to ChatGPT all the time.
4: To paint him as a loner, mad at society, who wanted revenge against the wealthy.
3: Made me angry that they were, like, putting his character down for just being human.
4: The jury deadlocked 2 guilty, 10 not guilty. I'm Jason Nathanson.
1: TSA is bracing to screen nearly 19 million air travelers across the 4th of July holiday period. Wendy Swanson has more.
5: A TSA senior official says security checkpoints are fully staffed and prepared to welcome travelers and handle the large passenger volumes during the June 30th through July 6th period. The highest traffic is expected on July 2nd, with an expected 3 million people traveling through airports that day. The agency recommends travelers arrive early and check with their airline before their departure. I'm Wendy Swanson.
1: Tennis champion Chris Evert says her ovarian cancer has returned for a third time. NBC's Ann Thompson reports the 18-time Grand Slam winner was previously diagnosed with ovarian cancer in 2021 and 2023 and beat the disease both times.
6: She underwent surgery as the first step in her treatment and recovery.
1: The announcement comes as Netflix releases its documentary, Chris and Martina, The Final Set. A former dental assistant at a federal prison is being accused of taking bribes to smuggle drugs. Federal prosecutors claim 50-year-old Terry Lynn Outer from New Jersey would allegedly take money from inmates in order to bring drugs to a facility in New York. Investigators say Outer was able to pocket over $160,000 from the operation. I'm Rob Martier.
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10: Hi, everyone. Partly cloudy, warm and muggy overnight with a slim chance of a shower after midnight. Tomorrow for Saturday, we've got lots of sunshine around. It'll be hot with highs in the low 90s and a heat index of 100 plus. We do have a slim chance of a late day shower for Saturday afternoon. On Sunday, plenty of sunshine again with a high of 93. By Monday, sunny, hotter with a high of 96 degrees and staying in the 90s for much of next week. From the Arkansas Now Weather Center, I'm meteorologist Laura Huckabee.

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3: Hi, everyone. Partly cloudy, warm, and muggy overnight with a slim chance of a shower after midnight. Tomorrow for Saturday, we've got lots of sunshine around. It'll be hot with highs in the low 90s and a heat index of 100+. We do have a slim chance of a late day shower for Saturday afternoon. On Sunday, plenty of sunshine again with a high of 93. By Monday, sunny, hotter with a high of 96 degrees and staying in the 90s for much of next week. From the Arkansas Now Weather Center, I'm meteorologist Laura Huckabee.

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2: Hi, everyone. Partly cloudy, warm, and muggy overnight with a slim chance of a shower after midnight. Tomorrow for Saturday, we've got lots of sunshine around. It'll be hot with highs in the low 90s and a heat index of 100 plus. We do have a slim chance of a late day shower for Saturday afternoon. On Sunday, plenty of sunshine again with a high of 93. By Monday, sunny, hotter with a high of 96 degrees and staying in the 90s for much of next week. From the Arkansas Now Weather Center, I'm meteorologist Laura Huckabee.

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2: Hi, everyone. Partly cloudy, warm, and muggy overnight with a slim chance of a shower after midnight. Tomorrow for Saturday, we've got lots of sunshine around. It'll be hot with highs in the low 90s and a heat index of 100+. We do have a slim chance of a late day shower for Saturday afternoon. On Sunday, plenty of sunshine again with a high of 93. By Monday, sunny, hotter with a high of 96 degrees and staying in the 90s for much of next week. From the Arkansas Now Weather Center, I'm meteorologist Laura Huckabee.

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2: Hi, everyone. Partly cloudy, warm, and muggy overnight with a slim chance of a shower after midnight. Tomorrow for Saturday, we've got lots of sunshine around. It'll be hot with highs in the low 90s and a heat index of 100 plus. We do have a slim chance of a late day shower for Saturday afternoon. On Sunday, plenty of sunshine again with a high of 93. By Monday, sunny, hotter with a high of 96 degrees and staying in the 90s for much of next week. From the Arkansas Now Weather Center, I'm meteorologist Laura Huckabee.

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Ordered one more round for me and her and him. I placed my arm across the back of her bar stool. 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
1: Hi, everyone. Partly cloudy, warm, and muggy overnight with a slim chance of a shower after midnight. Tomorrow for Saturday, we've got lots of sunshine around. It'll be hot with highs in the low 90s and a heat index of 100+. We do have a slim chance of a late day shower for Saturday afternoon. On Sunday, plenty of sunshine again with a high of 93. By Monday, sunny, hotter with a high of 96 degrees and staying in the 90s for much of next week. From the Arkansas Now Weather Center, I'm meteorologist Laura Huckabee.

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1: Hi, everyone. Partly cloudy, warm, and muggy overnight with a slim chance of a shower after midnight. Tomorrow for Saturday, we've got lots of sunshine.

around. It'll be hot with highs in the low 90s and a heat index of 100 plus. We do have a slim chance of a late day shower for Saturday afternoon. On Sunday, plenty of sunshine again with a high of 93. By Monday, sunny, hotter with a high of 96 degrees and staying in the 90s for much of next week. From the Arkansas Now Weather Center, I'm meteorologist Laura Huckabee.

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1: Hi, everyone. Partly cloudy, warm, and muggy overnight with a slim chance of a shower after midnight. Tomorrow for Saturday, we've got lots of sunshine around. It'll be hot with highs in the low 90s and a heat index of 100 plus. We do have a slim chance of a late day shower for Saturday afternoon. On Sunday, plenty of sunshine again with a high of 93. By Monday, sunny, hotter with a high of 96 degrees and staying in the 90s for much of next week. From the Arkansas Now Weather Center, I'm meteorologist Laura Huckabee.

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2: Hi, everyone. Partly cloudy, warm, and muggy overnight with a slim chance of a shower after midnight. Tomorrow for Saturday, we've got lots of sunshine around. It'll be hot with highs in the low 90s and a heat index of 100 plus. We do have a slim chance of a late day shower for Saturday afternoon. On Sunday, plenty of sunshine again with a high of 93. By Monday, sunny, hotter with a high of 96 degrees and staying in the 90s for much of next week. From the Arkansas Now Weather Center, I'm meteorologist Laura Huckabee. We'll be right back.

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on this old cowboy. And I can tell you never had one for your own. Oh, you never been around one. Now you're thinking that you found one. Well, it might be kind of fun to take him home.

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1: Hi, everyone. Partly cloudy, warm, and muggy overnight with a slim chance of a shower after midnight. Tomorrow for Saturday, we've got lots of sunshine around. It'll be hot with highs in the low 90s and a heat index of 100 plus. We do have a slim chance of a late day shower for Saturday afternoon. On Sunday, plenty of sunshine again with a high of 93. By Monday, sunny, hotter with a high of 96 degrees and staying in the 90s for much of next week. From the Arkansas Now Weather Center, I'm meteorologist Laura Huckabee. We'll be right back.

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1: Hi, everyone. Partly cloudy, warm, and muggy overnight with a slim chance of a shower after midnight. Tomorrow for Saturday, we've got lots of sunshine around. It'll be hot with highs in the low 90s and a heat index of 100 plus. We do have a slim chance of a late day shower for Saturday afternoon. On Sunday, plenty of sunshine again with a high of 93. By Monday, sunny, hotter with a high of 96 degrees and staying in the 90s for much of next week. From the Arkansas Now Weather Center, I'm meteorologist Laura Huckabee.

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1: Vice President J.D. Vance says violence will be met with violence after the United States launch new strikes on Iran. In a post on social media, Vance said that if Iran has disagreements over the ceasefire agreement, they can pick up the phone. The American strikes were in response to Iran firing drones at a ship moving through the Strait of Hormuz. President Trump confirmed one of the Iranian drones hit a Singapore ship, causing damage. U.S. Central Command says that in response, military aircraft struck Iranian missile and drone storage locations and coastal radar sites. President Trump's former National Security Advisor John Bolton has pleaded guilty to retaining national security information. It's part of a plea deal that will also see Bolton pay a more than $2 million fine. An illegal retention of sensitive national security documents conviction can carry a sentence of up to 60 months in prison. He's set to be sentenced in October. A viral Knicks trash can video cost a fan her job, and now the city's tossing more of them out to some lucky New Yorkers. Liz Warner has more.
2: Following the incident where a fan dumped and nicked a bin, the city's sanitation department's giving away some of the commemorative blue and orange cans in an online lottery. Sanitation Commissioner Gregory Anderson says there's absolutely no need to pilfer them from the streets, but now his agency's dispensing with five of the collector's items in a random drawing. Effective immediately, New Yorkers 18 and over can enter at on.nyc.gov/basket giveaway. Fans can only enter once, and entries need to be received by 5 p.m. July 3rd, with winners announced later this summer. In New York, I'm Liz Warner.
1: The District of Columbia and a man who protested the National Guard using Star Wars music have reached a settlement. Sam O'Hara filed a lawsuit claiming his constitutional rights were violated when he was detained and handcuffed for following National Guard troops around the city while playing Darth Vader's theme song. The terms of the agreement were not immediately disclosed. I'm Rob Martier. After this morning's mistrial in the Palisades fire case, one juror is speaking out about why she thinks the prosecution did not prove their case. More from Jason Nathanson.
3: A lot of holes, a lot of holes.
4: Serena, juror number four, says she didn't buy the prosecution's theory that Jonathan Rinderknecht started the Lockman fire, which smoldered and turned into the Palisades fire a week later. But even if he did start that first fire, he shouldn't be
3: responsible for the whole Palisades.
4: And she didn't like how they tried to use his ChatGPT history.
3: I talk to ChatGPT all the time.
4: To paint him as a loner, mad at society, who wanted revenge against the wealthy.
3: Made me angry that they were, like, putting his character down for just being human.
4: The jury deadlocked 2 guilty, 10 not guilty. I'm Jason Nathanson.
1: TSA is bracing to screen nearly 19 million air travelers across the 4th of July holiday period. Wendy Swanson has more.
5: A TSA senior official says security checkpoints are fully staffed and prepared to welcome travelers and handle the large passenger volumes during the June 30th through July 6th period. The highest traffic is expected on July 2nd, with an expected 3 million people traveling through airports that day. The agency recommends travelers arrive early and check with their airline before their departure. I'm Wendy Swanson.
1: Tennis champion Chris Evert says her ovarian cancer has returned for a third time. NBC's Ann Thompson reports the 18-time Grand Slam winner was previously diagnosed with ovarian cancer in 2021 and 2023 and beat the disease both times.
6: She underwent surgery as the first step in her treatment and recovery.
1: The announcement comes as Netflix releases its documentary, Chris and Martina, The Final Set. A former dental assistant at a federal prison is being accused of taking bribes to smuggle drugs. Federal prosecutors claim 50-year-old Terry Lynn Outer from New Jersey would allegedly take money from inmates in order to bring drugs to a facility in New York. Investigators say Outer was able to pocket over $160,000 from the operation. I'm Rob Martier.
7: Hi, everyone. Partly cloudy, warm, and muggy overnight with a slim chance of a shower after midnight. Tomorrow for Saturday, we've got lots of sunshine around. It'll be hot with highs in the low 90s and a heat index of 100 plus. We do have a slim chance of a late day shower for Saturday afternoon. On Sunday, plenty of sunshine again with a high of 93. By Monday, sunny, hotter with a high of 96 degrees and staying in the 90s for much of next week. From the Arkansas Now Weather Center, I'm meteorologist Laura Huckabee.

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1: Hi, everyone. Partly cloudy, warm, and muggy overnight with a slim chance of a shower after midnight. Tomorrow for Saturday, we've got lots of sunshine around. It'll be hot with highs in the low 90s and a heat index of 100+. We do have a slim chance of a late day shower for Saturday afternoon. On Sunday, plenty of sunshine again with a high of 93. By Monday, sunny, hotter with a high of 96 degrees and staying in the 90s for much of next week. From the Arkansas Now Weather Center, I'm meteorologist Laura Huckabee.

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1: Hi, everyone. Partly cloudy, warm, and muggy overnight with a slim chance of a shower after midnight. Tomorrow for Saturday, we've got lots of sunshine around. It'll be hot with highs in the low 90s and a heat index of 100+. We do have a slim chance of a late day shower for Saturday afternoon. On Sunday, plenty of sunshine again with a high of 93. By Monday, sunny, hotter with a high of 96 degrees and staying in the 90s for much of next week. From the Arkansas Now Weather Center, I'm meteorologist Laura Huckabee.

Eastern Seaboard. I've got my diesel wound up and she's running like never before. There's a speed zone ahead, but alright, I don't see a cop inside. 6 days on the road and I'm gonna make it home tonight.

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1: Vice President J.D. Vance says violence will be met with violence after the United States launch new strikes on Iran. In a post on social media, Vance said that if Iran has disagreements over the ceasefire agreement, they can pick up the phone. The American strikes were in response to Iran firing drones at a ship moving through the Strait of Hormuz. President Trump confirmed one of the Iranian drones hit a Singapore ship, causing damage. U.S. Central Command says that in response, military aircraft struck Iranian missile and drone storage locations and coastal radar sites. President Trump's former National Security Advisor John Bolton has pleaded guilty to retaining national security information. It's part of a plea deal that will also see Bolton pay a more than $2 million fine. An illegal retention of sensitive national security documents conviction can carry a sentence of up to 60 months in prison. He's set to be sentenced in October. A viral Knicks trash can video cost a fan her job, and now the city's tossing more of them out to some lucky New Yorkers. Liz Warner has more.
2: Following the incident where a fan dumped and nicked a bin, the city's sanitation department's giving away some of the commemorative blue and orange cans in an online lottery. Sanitation Commissioner Gregory Anderson says there's absolutely no need to pilfer them from the streets, but now his agency's dispensing with five of the collector's items in a random drawing. Effective immediately, New Yorkers 18 and over can enter at on.nyc.gov/basket giveaway. Fans can only enter once, and entries need to be received by 5 p.m. July 3rd. With winners announced later this summer. In New York, I'm Liz Warner.
1: The District of Columbia and a man who protested the National Guard using Star Wars music have reached a settlement. Sam O'Hara filed a lawsuit claiming his constitutional rights were violated when he was detained and handcuffed for following National Guard troops around the city while playing Darth Vader's theme song. The terms of the agreement were not immediately disclosed. I'm Rob Martier. After this morning's mistrial in the Palisades fire case, one juror is speaking out about why she thinks the prosecution did not prove their case. More from Jason Nathanson.
3: A lot of holes, yeah, a lot of holes.
4: Serena, juror number four, says she didn't buy the prosecution's theory that Jonathan Rinderknecht started the Lockman fire, which smoldered and turned into the Palisades fire a week later. But even if he did start that first fire, he shouldn't be
3: responsible for the whole Palisades.
4: And she didn't like how they tried to use his ChatGPT history.
3: I talk to ChatGPT all the time.
4: To paint him as a loner, mad at society, who wanted revenge against the wealthy.
3: Made me angry that they were, like, putting his character down for just being human.
4: The jury deadlocked 2 guilty, 10 not guilty. I'm Jason Nathanson.
1: TSA is bracing to screen nearly 19 million air travelers across the 4th of July holiday period. Wendy Swanson has more.
5: A TSA senior official says security checkpoints are fully staffed and prepared to welcome travelers and handle the large passenger volumes during the June 30th through July 6th period. The highest traffic is expected on July 2nd, with an expected 3 million people traveling through airports that day. The agency recommends travelers arrive early and check with their airline before their departure. I'm Wendy Swanson.
1: Tennis champion Chris Evert says her ovarian cancer has returned for a third time. NBC's Ann Thompson reports the 18-time Grand Slam winner was previously diagnosed with ovarian cancer in 2021 and 2023 and beat the disease both times.
6: She underwent surgery as the first step in her treatment and recovery.
1: The announcement comes as Netflix releases its documentary, Chris and Martina, The Final Set. A former dental assistant at a federal prison is being accused of taking bribes to smuggle drugs. Federal prosecutors claim 50-year-old Terry Lynn Outer from New Jersey would allegedly take money from inmates in order to bring drugs to a facility in New York. Investigators say Outer was able to pocket over $160,000 from the operation. I'm Rob Martier.
7: Hi, everyone. Partly cloudy, warm, and muggy overnight with a slim chance of a shower after midnight. Tomorrow for Saturday, we've got lots of sunshine around. It'll be hot with highs in the low 90s and a heat index of 100 plus. We do have a slim chance of a late day shower for Saturday afternoon. On Sunday, plenty of sunshine again with a high of 93. By Monday, sunny, hotter with a high of 96 degrees and staying in the 90s for much of next week. From the Arkansas Now Weather Center, I'm meteorologist Laura Huckabee.

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1: Hi, everyone. Partly cloudy, warm, and muggy overnight with a slim chance of a shower after midnight. Tomorrow for Saturday, we've got lots of sunshine around. It'll be hot with highs in the low 90s and a heat index of 100 plus. We do have a slim chance of a late day shower for Saturday afternoon. On Sunday, plenty of sunshine again with a high of 93. By Monday, sunny, hotter with a high of 96 degrees and staying in the 90s for much of next week. From the Arkansas Now Weather Center, I'm meteorologist Laura Huckabee.

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1: Hi, everyone. Partly cloudy, warm, and muggy overnight with a slim chance of a shower after midnight. Tomorrow for

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1: Vice President J.D. Vance says violence will be met with violence after the United States launch new strikes on Iran. In a post on social media, Vance said that if Iran has disagreements over the ceasefire agreement, they can pick up the phone. The American strikes were in response to Iran firing drones at a ship moving through the Strait of Hormuz. President Trump confirmed one of the Iranian drones hit a Singapore ship, causing damage. U.S. Central Command says that in response, military aircraft struck Iranian missile and drone storage locations and coastal radar sites. President Trump's former National Security Advisor John Bolton has pleaded guilty to retaining national security information. It's part of a plea deal that will also see Bolton pay a more than $2 million fine. An illegal retention of sensitive national security documents conviction can carry a sentence of up to 60 months in prison. He's set to be sentenced in October. A viral Knicks trash can video cost a fan her job, and now the city's tossing more of them out to some lucky New Yorkers. Liz Warner has more.
2: Following the incident where a fan dumped and nicked a bin, the city's sanitation department's giving away some of the commemorative blue and orange cans in an online lottery. Sanitation Commissioner Gregory Anderson says there's absolutely no need to pilfer them from the streets, but now his agency's dispensing with five of the collector's items in a random drawing. Effective immediately, New Yorkers 18 and over can enter at on.nyc.gov/basket giveaway. Fans can only enter once, and entries need to be received by 5 p.m. July 3rd, with winners announced later this summer. In New York, I'm Liz Warner.
1: The District of Columbia and a man who protested the National Guard using Star Wars music have reached a settlement. Sam O'Hara filed a lawsuit claiming his constitutional rights were violated when he was detained and handcuffed for following National Guard troops around the city while playing Darth Vader's theme song. The terms of the agreement were not immediately disclosed. I'm Rob Martier. After this morning's mistrial in the Palisades fire case, one juror is speaking out about why she thinks the prosecution did not prove their case. More from Jason Nathanson.
3: A lot of holes, yeah, a lot of holes.
4: Serena, juror number four, says she didn't buy the prosecution's theory that Jonathan Rinderknecht started the Lockman fire, which smoldered and turned into the Palisades fire a week later. But even if he did start that first fire, he shouldn't be
3: responsible for the whole Palisades.
4: And she didn't like how they tried to use his ChatGPT history.
3: I talk to ChatGPT all the time.
4: To paint him as a loner, mad at society, who wanted revenge against the wealthy.
3: Made me angry that they were, like, putting his character down for just being human.
4: The jury deadlocked 2 guilty, 10 not guilty. I'm Jason Nathanson.
1: TSA is bracing to screen nearly 19 million air travelers across the 4th of July holiday period. Wendy Swanson has more.
5: A TSA senior official says security checkpoints are fully staffed and prepared to welcome travelers and handle the large passenger volumes during the June 30th through July 6th period. The highest traffic is expected on July 2nd, with an expected 3 million people traveling through airports that day. The agency recommends travelers arrive early and check with their airline before their departure. I'm Wendy Swanson.
1: Tennis champion Chris Evert says her ovarian cancer has returned for a third time. NBC's Ann Thompson reports the 18-time Grand Slam winner was previously diagnosed with ovarian cancer in 2021 and 2023 and beat the disease both times.
6: She underwent surgery as the first step in her treatment and recovery.
1: The announcement comes as Netflix releases its documentary, Chris and Martina, The Final Set. A former dental assistant at a federal prison is being accused of taking bribes to smuggle drugs. Federal prosecutors claim 50-year-old Terry Lynn Outer from New Jersey would allegedly take money from inmates in order to bring drugs to a facility in New York. Investigators say Outer was able to pocket over $160,000 from the operation. I'm Rob Martier.
7: Good morning, everyone. We're off to a warm and sticky start to our Saturday forecast. We'll enjoy sunshine today. It's going to be hot through the afternoon with highs in the low 90s. Our heat index through the afternoon will be 100 plus. We'll sprinkle in a slim chance of a late day shower or storm. Tonight, clear skies, a low of 75. Tomorrow, we've got sunshine and a high of 93 degrees. The temperatures keep going up on Monday, sunny, 96, 97 on Tuesday. From the Arkansas Now Weather Center, I'm meteorologist Laura Huckabee.

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1: Good morning, everyone. We're off to a warm and sticky start to our Saturday forecast. We'll enjoy sunshine today. It's going to be hot through the afternoon with highs in the low 90s. Our heat index through the afternoon will be 100 plus. We'll sprinkle in a slim chance of a late day shower or storm. Tonight, clear skies, a low of 75. Tomorrow, we've got sunshine and a high of 93 degrees. The temperatures keep going up on Monday, sunny, 96, 97 on Tuesday. From the Arkansas Now Weather Center, I'm meteorologist Laura Huckabee.

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1: Good morning, everyone. We're off to a warm and sticky start to our Saturday forecast. We'll enjoy sunshine today. It's going to be hot through the afternoon with highs in the low 90s. Our heat index through the afternoon will be 100 plus. We'll sprinkle in a slim chance of a late day shower or storm. Tonight, clear skies, a low of 75. Tomorrow, we've got sunshine and a high of 93 degrees. The temperatures keep going up on Monday, sunny, 96, 97 on Tuesday. From the Arkansas Now Weather Center, I'm meteorologist Laura Huckabee.

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1: The earthquake death toll in Venezuela has soared to over 900. Rescue workers are racing against time to reach possible survivors buried beneath the rubble when Wednesday's twin quakes destroyed large buildings in Venezuela's urban areas. George Solis has more.
2: Search efforts are ongoing, and the death toll keeps rising. Near the epicenter in La Guaira, this woman says she had to bury several family members. And tonight, we spoke with Rick and Adriana Prague. Their 18-year-old nephew, Diego, was just rescued, but their 14-year-old niece, Sofia, is still missing.
1: Government officials estimate that over 3,300 were injured by the quakes. TSA is bracing to screen nearly 19 million air travelers across the 4th of July holiday period. Wendy Swanson has more.
3: A TSA senior official says security checkpoints are fully staffed and prepared to welcome travelers and handle the large passenger volumes during the June 30th through July 6th period. The highest traffic is expected on July 2nd, with an expected 3 million people traveling through airports that day.
1: The governor of Utah has declared a fire emergency across the state. The National Weather Service Friday issued Utah's first ever red flag warning. Governor Spencer Cox has responded by declaring an emergency and banning fireworks statewide until after the 4th of July. Wind gusts of up to 50 miles per hour are currently fueling 9 wildfires across Utah that have destroyed over 140,000 acres. Vice President J.D. Vance is defending U.S. strikes on Iran despite the current ceasefire agreement. On Friday, Vance said violence will be met with violence after the U.S. strikes, which were in response to Iran firing drones at a ship moving through the Strait of Hormuz. U.S. Central Command says in response to the Iranian attacks, U.S. military aircraft struck Iranian missile and drone storage locations and coastal radar sites. In a post on social media, Vance said if Iran has disagreements over the ceasefire agreement, they can pick up the phone. I'm Lisa Taylor. Forecasters say a mega heat dome is set to hit the eastern half of the U.S. next week. Two small heat domes will collide, making for one large heat dome that will send temperatures into the triple digits. On Monday, St. Louis could hit 106 degrees, in Chicago, 102, and further south, Little Rock, Arkansas could see 106. On Wednesday, the forecast in Cincinnati will be 107, while Nashville and Detroit could hit 104 degrees. By Wednesday, Washington, D.C. could hit a sweltering 111 degrees. The mega heat dome could also spark tropical storm development near the southern U.S. and the Atlantic and the Gulf. The District of Columbia and a man who protested the National Guard using Star Wars music have reached a settlement. Rob Martier reports.
4: Sam O'Hara filed a lawsuit claiming his constitutional rights were violated when he was detained and handcuffed for following National Guard troops around the city while playing Darth Vader's theme song, also known as the Imperial March. The terms of the agreement were not immediately disclosed. The settlement does not completely end the suit, as O'Hara's claims against Ohio National Guard member Sergeant Devin Beck are still pending. The Justice Department has argued that Beck's actions are protected by qualified immunity and the claims should be dismissed. I'm Rob Martin.
1: In-car breathalyzers are being credited for preventing millions of drunk driving attempts over the last 20 years. The breathalyzers have ignition interlocks that keep drivers with too much alcohol on their breath from starting their vehicles. Mothers Against Drunk Driving released a new report this week claiming breathalyzers have prevented about 5.7 million drunk driving attempts. The report also grades each state's ignition interlock law and found many U.S. states still have legal loopholes that allow DUI offenders to avoid installing the breathalyzers. 11 states, along with the District of Columbia, received an A grade. I'm Lisa Taylor.
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7: Good morning, everyone. We're off to a warm and sticky start to our Saturday forecast. We'll enjoy sunshine today. It's going to be hot through the afternoon with highs in the low 90s. Our heat index through the afternoon will be 100 plus. We'll sprinkle in a slim chance of a late day shower or storm. Tonight, clear skies, a low of 75. Tomorrow, we've got sunshine and a high of 93 degrees. The temperatures keep going up on Monday, sunny, 96, 97 on Tuesday. From the Arkansas Now Weather Center, I'm meteorologist Laura Huckabee.

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2: Good morning, everyone. We're off to a warm and sticky start to our Saturday forecast. We'll enjoy sunshine today. It's going to be hot through the afternoon with highs in the low 90s. Our heat index through the afternoon will be 100 plus. We'll sprinkle in a slim chance of a late day shower or storm. Tonight, clear skies, a low of 75. Tomorrow, we've got sunshine and a high of 93 degrees. The temperatures keep going up on Monday, sunny, 96, 97 on Tuesday. From the Arkansas Now Weather Center, I'm meteorologist Laura Huckabee.

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2: Good morning, everyone. We're off to a warm and sticky start to our Saturday forecast. We'll enjoy sunshine today. It's going to be hot through the afternoon with highs in the low 90s. Our heat index through the afternoon will be 100 plus. We'll sprinkle in a slim chance of a late day shower or storm. Tonight, clear skies, a low of 75. Tomorrow, we've got sunshine and a high of 93 degrees. The temperatures keep going up on Monday, sunny, 96, 97 on Tuesday. From the Arkansas Now Weather Center, I'm meteorologist Laura Huckabee.

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2: Good morning, everyone. We're off to a warm and sticky start to our Saturday forecast. We'll enjoy sunshine today. It's going to be hot through the afternoon with highs in the low 90s. Our heat index through the afternoon will be 100 plus. We'll sprinkle in a slim chance of a late day shower or storm. Tonight, clear skies, a low of 75. Tomorrow, we've got sunshine and a high of 93 degrees. The temperatures keep going up on Monday, sunny, 96, 97 on Tuesday. From the Arkansas Now Weather Center, I'm meteorologist Laura Huckabee.

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4: Good morning, everyone. We're off to a warm and sticky start to our Saturday forecast. We'll enjoy sunshine today. It's going to be hot through the afternoon with highs in the low 90s. Our heat index through the afternoon will be 100 plus. We'll sprinkle in a slim chance of a late day shower or storm. Tonight, clear skies, a low of 75. Tomorrow, we've got sunshine and a high of 93 degrees. The temperatures keep going up on Monday, sunny, 96, 97 on Tuesday. From the Arkansas Now Weather Center, I'm meteorologist Laura Huckabee.

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3: Good morning, everyone. We're off to a warm and sticky start to our Saturday forecast. We'll enjoy sunshine today. It's going to be hot through the afternoon with highs in the low 90s. Our heat index through the afternoon will be 100 plus. We'll sprinkle in a slim chance of a late day shower or storm. Tonight, clear skies, a low of 75. Tomorrow, we've got sunshine and a high of 93 degrees. The temperatures keep going up on Monday, sunny, 96, 97 on Tuesday. From the Arkansas Now Weather Center, I'm meteorologist Laura Huckabee.

offered him tickets. I said, you'll see what I mean if you show up tonight. He said, I doubt you'll change my opinion. I'll be kind of busy, but hey man, I'll try. Then later on when we finished our songs about scars and cars and broken hearts, I saw him. He was standing there right next to the stage.

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1: Forecasters say a mega heat dome is set to hit the eastern half of the U.S. next week. Jim Forbes has more.
2: Two small heat domes will collide, making for one large heat dome that will send temperatures into the triple digits. On Monday, St. Louis could hit 106 degrees, Chicago 102, and further south, Little Rock, Arkansas could see 106. On Wednesday, Cincinnati could see 107, while Nashville and Detroit could hit 104 degrees. By Wednesday, Washington, D.C. could hit a sweltering 111 degrees. I'm Jim Forbes.
1: A new demand letter in the Nancy Guthrie case claims to have video of the 84-year-old missing mother and one of her alleged kidnappers. TMZ says the sender uses the same email and Bitcoin address as a previous contact who sent an email not long after Guthrie's disappearance last February. The letter claims to have evidence tying two people to the kidnapping of Guthrie. The sender is demanding Bitcoin payment in exchange for a password access to the video. California authorities say they found over 100 dead dogs while investigating an animal shelter in Humboldt County. The Humboldt County Sheriff's Office announced the findings Friday after completing a search warrant at Miranda's Rescue in Fortuna. The shelter had called itself a no-kill sanctuary and took in more than 900 animals from January 2025 to this spring. Last April, the Sheriff's Office had received credible allegations of felony animal abuse at the shelter. The sanctuary's owner, Shannon Miranda, is suspected of committing animal cruelty and fraud. The governor of Utah has declared a fire emergency across the state. The National Weather Service on Friday issued Utah's first ever red flag warning and called it a particularly dangerous situation. Governor Spencer Cox has responded by declaring an emergency and banning fireworks statewide until after the 4th of July. Wind gusts of up to 50 miles per hour are currently fueling 9 wildfires across Utah that have destroyed over 140,000 acres. I'm Lisa Taylor. Chinese authorities say one person is dead and 13 are injured after a small plane crashed into Beijing's tallest building. A statement posted on Chinese social media says a single-engine plane crashed into the high-rise building early Friday evening, killing the pilot and causing limited damage to the skyscraper. Two bystanders told Reuters that the plane crashed into the 108-story Citic Tower on Friday. Police have reportedly closed off roads around the skyscraper and stopped passersby from filming the scene. TSA is bracing to screen nearly 19 million air travelers across the 4th of July holiday period. Wendy Swanson has more.
3: A TSA senior official says security checkpoints are fully staffed and prepared to welcome travelers and handle the large passenger volumes during the June 30th through July 6th period. The highest traffic is expected on July 2nd, with an expected 3 million people traveling through airports that day. The agency recommends travelers arrive early and check with their airline before their departure.
1: Texas is now the first state to require public school children to read passages from the Bible. The Texas State Board of Education on Friday approved a required reading list that includes Bible stories. The new list starts as early as elementary school, which includes a picture book of David and Goliath. Older children will read passages about Adam and Eve, amongst others. The required readings go into effect in 2030. The BET Awards are set to take place Sunday in Los Angeles. Cardi B goes into the event with the most nominations, 6 in all. Right behind her with 5 nominations each are fellow rappers Kendrick Lamar and Mariah the Scientist. 2 new categories are being added to the awards lineup this year. They are the Fashion Vanguard Award and the Pulse Award. No one matched all the correct numbers in Friday night's Mega Millions drawing, so Monday's jackpot will be worth over $500 million. An estimated $511 million. I'm Lisa Taylor.
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4: Good morning, everyone. We're off to a warm and sticky start to our Saturday forecast. We'll enjoy sunshine today. It's going to be hot through the afternoon with highs in the low 90s. Our heat index of the afternoon will be 100 plus. We'll sprinkle in a slim chance of a late day shower or storm. Tonight, clear skies, a low of 75. Tomorrow, we've got sunshine and a high of 93 degrees. The temperatures keep going up on Monday, sunny, 96, 97 on Tuesday. From the Arkansas Now Weather Center, I'm meteorologist Laura Huckabee.

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4: Good morning, everyone. We're off to a warm and sticky start to our Saturday forecast. We'll enjoy sunshine today. It's going to be hot through the afternoon with highs in the low 90s. Our heat index of the afternoon will be 100 plus. We'll sprinkle in a slim chance of a late day shower or storm. Tonight, clear skies, a low of 75. Tomorrow, we've got sunshine and a high of 93 degrees. The temperatures keep going up on Monday, sunny, 96, 97 on Tuesday. From the Arkansas Now Weather Center, I'm meteorologist Laura Huckabee.

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2: Good morning, everyone. We're off to a warm and sticky start to our Saturday forecast. We'll enjoy sunshine today. It's going to be hot through the afternoon with highs in the low 90s. Our heat index through the afternoon will be 100 plus. We'll sprinkle in a slim chance of a late day shower or storm. Tonight, clear skies, a low of 75. Tomorrow, we've got sunshine and a high of 93 degrees. The temperatures keep going up on Monday, sunny, 96, 97 on Tuesday. From the Arkansas Now Weather Center, I'm meteorologist Laura Huckabee.

I wish I'd have spent more time with my dad when he was alive. Now I don't have the chance, and I wish I'd have told my brother how much I loved him before he went off to war. But I just shook his hand. I wish I'd have gone to church on Sunday morning when my grandma begged me to. But I was afraid of God. And I wish I would have listened when they said, boy, you're gonna wish you hadn't.

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Wouldn't have hurt nothing. She loved to be held and kissed and touched, but I didn't do it. Not nearly enough.

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1: Vice President J.D. Vance is defending U.S. strikes on Iran despite the current ceasefire agreement. On Friday, Vance said violence will be met with violence after the U.S. strikes, which were in response to Iran firing drones at a ship that was moving through the Strait of Hormuz. U.S. Central Command says in response to the Iranian attack, U.S. military aircraft struck Iranian missile and drone storage locations and coastal radar sites. In a post on social media, Vance said if Iran has disagreements over the ceasefire agreement, they can pick up the phone. Forecasters are warning that the eastern U.S. will be hotter than the 4th of July in the coming week. The massive heat wave should hit the U.S. this weekend, sending temperatures into the triple digits and could last through Independence Day. On Monday, St. Louis could hit 106 degrees, Chicago 102, Little Rock, Arkansas could see 106. On Wednesday, Cincinnati could see 107, while Nashville and Detroit could hit 104. By Wednesday, Washington, D.C. could hit a scorching 111 degrees. Eyewitnesses say a small aircraft crashed into Beijing's tallest building on Friday. Two bystanders told Reuters the aircraft, which is described as the size of a car, crashed into the 108-story Siddiq Tower. Police have reportedly closed off roads around the skyscraper and stopped passersby from filming the scene. There is no immediate official information on injuries or fatalities, and authorities did not release information on the cause of the crash. Disney Pixar's Toy Story 5 is projected to bring in between $80 and $90 million in its second weekend to once again finish atop the box office.
2: Hi there, I'm Lilypad. Let's play!
3: Oh, extinction! Not again!
1: Meanwhile, DC Studios' Supergirl is expected to soar to an opening of between $47 and $50 million. The follow-up to 2025 Superman earned $7.8 million in Thursday previews. This week's other new release, Jackass: Best and Last, is looking at a $10 to $12 million opening. I'm Lisa Taylor. Chinese authorities say one person is dead and 13 are injured after a small plane crashed into Beijing's tallest building. A statement posted on Chinese social media says a single-engine plane crashed into a high-rise building early Friday evening, killing the pilot and causing limited damage to the skyscraper. Two bystanders told Reuters that the plane crashed into the 108-story Siddiq Tower on Friday. Diagnoses of a gambling disorder are on the rise in states that have legalized sports betting. Gambling disorder is a recognized mental health condition in which patients often cannot stop gambling despite the harm they experience. A new study by private firm Epic Research found diagnoses rose over 60% since 2018, with the biggest increase among young men. However, Epic Research also found a decline in diagnoses in the 11 states that did not legalize sports betting. Sports betting has exploded across the U.S. after the Supreme Court paved the way for states to legalize online sports books. The District of Columbia and a man who protested the National Guard using Star Wars music have reached a settlement. More from Rob Martier.
4: Sam O'Hara filed a lawsuit claiming his constitutional rights were violated when he was detained and handcuffed for following National Guard troops around the city while playing Darth Vader's theme song, also known as the Imperial March. The terms of the agreement were not immediately disclosed. The settlement does not completely end the suit, as O'Hara's claims against Ohio National Guard member Sergeant Devin Beck are still pending. The Justice Department has argued that Beck's actions are protected by qualified immunity and the claims should be dismissed. I'm Rob Martin.
1: New York City officials are getting ready for Pride Weekend. More than a million people are expected to take part in Sunday's Pride March, with this year's theme being For All of Us. Bowen Yang, Dominique Jackson, Peppermint, and Gays Against Guns are among this year's grand marshals. No one matched all the correct numbers in Friday night's Mega Millions drawing, so Monday's is worth over $500 million, an estimated $511 million. I'm Lisa Taylor.
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6: Good morning, everyone. We're off to a warm and sticky start to our Saturday forecast. We'll enjoy sunshine today. It's going to be hot through the afternoon with highs in the low 90s. Our heat index through the afternoon will be 100 plus. We'll sprinkle in a slim chance of a late day shower or storm. Tonight, clear skies, a low of 75. Tomorrow, we've got sunshine and a high of 93 degrees. The temperatures keep going up on Monday, sunny, 96, 97 on Tuesday. From the Arkansas Now Weather Center, I'm meteorologist Laura Huckabee.

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2: Good morning, everyone. We're off to a warm and sticky start to our Saturday forecast. We'll enjoy sunshine today. It's going to be hot through the afternoon with highs in the low 90s. Our heat index through the afternoon will be 100 plus. We'll sprinkle in a slim chance of a late day shower or storm. Tonight, clear skies, a low of 75. Tomorrow, we've got sunshine and a high of 93 degrees. The temperatures keep going up on Monday, sunny, 96, 97 on Tuesday. From the Arkansas Now Weather Center, I'm meteorologist Laura Huckabee.

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3: Good morning, everyone. We're off to a warm and sticky start to our Saturday forecast. We'll enjoy sunshine today. It's going to be hot through the afternoon with highs in the low 90s. Our heat index through the afternoon will be 100 plus. We'll sprinkle in a slim chance of a late day shower or storm. Tonight, clear skies, a low of 75. Tomorrow, we've got sunshine and a high of 93 degrees. The temperatures keep going up on Monday, sunny, 96, 97 on Tuesday. From the Arkansas Now Weather Center, I'm meteorologist Laura Huckabee.

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locally owned since 1956 by EAB, East Arkansas Broadcasters. 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Also at 1029 K275BR Wynn and 106.9 K295CT Wynn. 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

0: Hello, everyone. It is now time for your local and regional news. Today is Saturday, June 27th. Windwater Utilities has completed its rate study required by the state of Arkansas. Windwater Utilities General Manager Blake Marotti says the city's rates for water and sewer will remain unchanged for now.
1: We did the assessment through Crist Engineers. They went through our whole financial system, looked at all of our end users, water usage, all those kind of things, and kind of put it into a calculation to see if our rate structure is where we need it to be, without any kind of potential issues down the road as far as finances go. And everything checked out there. It all looked good. They came back with, you know, a recommendation as, you know, our system is in good working order. Looks like the water and wastewater rates that we've got are doing its job to be able to let us do the things that we need to do. So I'm going to turn that in at the end of this month, and we should push that on through. So with no changes.
0: Marotti says that's not the case for many other utilities throughout the state of Arkansas.
1: These rate studies, you know, the government, you know, requires you to up your rates. Once they see these calculations and these consulting engineers, you know, give their recommendation, they look at all that, and if they see that they're in a position to where they're in a financial deficit, I mean, they will make you increase your rates to accommodate that. So the whole reason behind it is a lot of these smaller systems, I mean, you see them all throughout Arkansas, you know, they get into issues with consent orders because they can't maintain their systems in the proper way because they don't have the funding. So, you know, now they're requiring them to be set at a standard to where they can do that. And if they can't, I mean, a lot of these cities, these smaller ones, you can see they're starting to consolidate with larger cities.
0: Windwater Utilities General Manager Blake Marotti. East Arkansas and Northeast Arkansas will be the focus for the Flyover Arkansas to honor America's 250th birthday next week. Black Hawk helicopters and C-130s will be used in the flyovers, which begin Monday and end on Thursday, July 2nd. America's 250th birthday is 1 week from today, July 4th. Wynn will be one of the flyover cities next Wednesday. The flyovers begin that day in BB and then extend to Searcy, Heber Springs, Batesville, Mountain View, Melbourne, Ash Flats, Mountain Home, Salem, Pocahontas, Walnut Ridge, Newport, Augusta, Lone Oak, Desark, Duval's Bluff, Clarendon, Forest City, then Wynn, Harrisburg, Jonesboro, Lake City, Paragould, Corning, Piggott, Blytheville, Osceola, Marion, Mariana, Helena, West Helena, DeWitt, and Stuttgart. The flyovers will be in Southwest Arkansas on Monday next week, in Southeast and Central Arkansas next Tuesday, and then end in Northwest and West Arkansas next Thursday. The City of Wynn will once again partner with Matthews Ridgeview Farms for a 4th of July fireworks show. The show is expected to begin at the Wynn Sports Complex around 8:45 p.m. next Saturday, July 4th. Matthews Ridgeview Farms began the fireworks show about 20 years ago for its employees before it expanded to the sports complex. The City of Wynn is also asking residents to celebrate the 4th safely and respectfully, should they choose to shoot fireworks for themselves. The city's fireworks ordinance asks residents to stop shooting fireworks after 10 p.m. through July 3rd and on July 5th, and after 11 p.m. on Independence Day next Saturday. Area law enforcement agencies will be participating in a nationwide enforcement campaign tied to the 4th of July to remind the community that buzz driving is drunk driving. The National Highway Traffic Safety Administration says the 4th of July is a time for family gatherings, cookouts, fireworks, and celebrating the nation's independence. But it is also one of the deadliest holiday periods on the roadways due to impaired driving. During the 2024 4th of July holiday period, 579 people were killed in traffic crashes nationwide. From 2020 through 2024, 38% of drivers killed in fatal crashes during the holiday period were impaired by alcohol. Drivers are reminded to plan ahead before they celebrate by designating a sober driver, using a rideshare service, or arranging for a trusted friend or family member to drive. Never wait until after drinking to figure out how to get home, and if you have been drinking, to not get behind the wheel. Residents are encouraged to help their friends and family who have been drinking to find a safe way home and are asked to report suspected impaired drivers to local law enforcement. As we have reported, U.S. Senator John Bozeman has released his version of a proposed farm bill. He talks about the text of his proposed bill.
2: Modernizes USDA loan limits so producers can access the capital that they need. The world is totally different now than it was in 2018, certainly than it was in 2012. It continues investing in rural broadband and water infrastructure. It strengthens rural communities and supports the next generations of farmers and ranchers. It's built for America, built for rural America.
0: Bozeman says his goal is to have the bill presented to both houses of Congress and perhaps even passed by the August recess.
2: What we'd like to do is leave this out there for a couple weeks, and then we're going to come back after the two-week break, and during that period before August, work hard to actually have a vote and get it out of committee.
0: Senator Bozeman admits it will be a long shot. The key is getting Democratic support.
2: We really haven't identified anybody that will step up and say that they're for this on the Democratic side. I'm personally for it, but again, like I say, it doesn't seem to be anybody willing to step up on the other side and say that they are.
0: U.S. Senator John Bozeman of Arkansas. Bozeman chairs the Senate Ag Committee. High Bar has broken ground in Osceola on a $1.1 billion scrap metal recycling steel rebar mill. It will be located next to the company's current rehab mill that opened in November. Construction is expected to take about 24 months. The expansion mill is expected to increase the company's rebar production capacity to approximately 1.3 million tons per year. That's about 5,000 tons of rebar per employee per year. Energy Arkansas and a limited liability company affiliated with Google have both filed motions to be part of a Freedom of Information lawsuit brought by the Arkansas Democrat Gazette seeking records concerning the proposed data center in West Memphis. The company said they want to get involved in the case in order to protect confidential and proprietary information that could be in the records. Delaware-based Altitude Capital, a limited liability company developing the data center in West Memphis, is also asking for the suit to be dismissed, saying the contracts include trade secrets protected by state law. Both Altitude and Entergy have signed confidentiality agreements. The Arkansas Democrat Gazette sued the State Public Service Commission on June 18th, seeking four documents under the State Freedom of Information Act. A hearing on the case is set for 11 a.m. Monday in Pulaski County Circuit Court.
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0: In obituaries today, Mr. Bill Turner of Hughes died Wednesday at River Ridge Nursing Home in Wynn. He was 85. He was born in Sand Springs, Oklahoma. Bill was a graduate of Sand Springs High School and furthered his education by earning associate degrees from both Johnson County Community College in Overland Park, Kansas, and Avila College in Kansas City, Missouri. He dedicated many years of his career to working as a systems analyst for Amoco Corporation and FedEx before retiring. He served his country in the Air National Guard and was a 32nd degree Scottish Rite Mason and member of the Masonic Lodge in Overland Park, Kansas. Bill was a member of Crossroads Baptist Church in Hughes, where he served for many years as both music director and deacon. Bill was preceded in death by his wife Carolyn Joyce Turner, his son-in-law Timothy Cundert, his granddaughter Allie Lee Cundert, three brothers Charles Turner, Bob Turner, and Roy McWhirter, and two sisters Mary McClanahan and Wanda White. He is survived by two daughters, Donna Carol Dillahunty of Honduras and Teresa Diane Cundert of Hughes, three grandchildren and four great-grandchildren. Friends may visit with the family from 6 to 8 p.m. Tuesday at Thompson Wilson Funeral Home in Wynn. Funeral services will be conducted at 10 a.m. Wednesday at Three Trees Cowboy Church in Wynn. Interment will follow at Crittenden Memorial Park in Marion. Memorial donations may be made to the Three Trees Cowboy Church Mission Fund, 222 CR381, Wynn, Arkansas 72396, or online at threetreescowboychurch.com. Arranged by Thompson Wilson Funeral Home of Wynn. Miss Sharon Hay Wynn of McCrory died Wednesday at the Woodruff County Health Center in McCrory. She was 78. Funeral services will be conducted at 3 p.m. Wednesday in the Thompson Wilson Funeral Home Chapel in McCrory. Interment will follow in Whitehall Cemetery near McCrory. Friends may visit at the funeral home from 2:30 p.m. until service time Wednesday. 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
0: The Cross County Community Foundation is a low-cost way for individuals to establish an endowment. Vince Guest, a member of the Cross County Community Foundation Board, explains.
8: With the Community Foundation, it allows people to set these up without the expenses of it's sort of the equivalent of a private foundation. And so you don't have the expenses of setting one of those up that you would otherwise have. And so that is why people use the Community Foundation. If you qualify because your income is high enough or your donations are high enough to deduct your charitable contributions, then you can also get a charitable contribution when you make the contributions to the funds at the Cross County Community Foundation.
0: Guest says a change in the law benefits those who choose to use the Community Foundation for charitable tax deductions.
8: They changed the law several years ago when folks have to start taking those required minimum distributions, and it's one of those little things that, you know, when I get to retire, I'll think I'll want to use the money that I have in my IRA, but some folks think it's a burden because then they're going to have to pay taxes, and sometimes it pushes them into a higher tax bracket. And you can actually, when you know, most of my clients are in that over 70 bracket, when they have to start taking those required minimum distributions, you can actually make a qualified charitable distribution, and it avoids you having to take that distribution, but it also qualifies for that required minimum distribution, and you can make that to a fund that you set up, or you can make it to the Giving Tree or one of the other funds that is already established at the Cross County Community Foundation.
0: Guess as the various ways to contribute to the foundation are available online.
8: You can go to arcf.org. There's a drop-down box. You would find Cross County, and then there's another drop-down box that you can find all of the different funds that you can contribute to. And you can contribute, I believe, online for as low as $25. I think they stopped there for the credit card processing fees. But you don't have to, if you want to set up your own fund, there's different types of funds. You can have scholarship funds, you can have endowed funds, you can have donor advised funds where you can put your money in there that, well, I plan to give, you know, $4,000 over the course of the year, but I don't know who I plan to give it to right now. You can set up a fund that you can put that money in there, and you can make distributions over the course of the year. It's things that Fidelity does, that Vanguard does. Well, the Community Foundation does that as well, and you can just keep your money somewhere local.
0: Vince Guest, a member of the Cross County Community Foundation. Keeley Smith is the president of the foundation, which was established in 2003. Wynn Junior High School has released several important dates ahead of the 2026-2027 school year. The school will host new student orientation on Wednesday, July 15th. It will be held from 10 a.m. to 5:30 p.m. that day in the junior high school library. Freshman orientation will follow on Tuesday, July 21st at 6 p.m. in the high school cafeteria. Schedule pickup for the 2026-2027 school year will take place on Wednesday, July 29th. It will be held from 8 a.m. to 11 a.m. and from 1 p.m. to 6 p.m. that day. Professional development starts for teachers on Thursday, July 30th, with an open house scheduled for Monday, August 3rd at all schools in the district. The first day of school for the 2026-2027 school year is Thursday, August 6th. The junior high school will host its annual Swarm Summit on Thursday, August 6th and Friday, August 7th, with guest speakers both days. The Cross County Chamber's annual Back to School Bash will be held on Thursday, July 16th. It will be held at the Bill Thomas Tech Center from 6 p.m. to 8 p.m. Several activities are planned, including a foam party and a free backpack giveaway. Children must show proof of residency in Cross County or attend a school in Cross County in order to receive a backpack. There will also be free food, face painting, and a dunking booth. The Cherry Fest Committee is seeking entries for the 2026 Miss Cherry Fest pageant. It will be held on Saturday, August 8th at Cross County High School. There is a $50 entry fee. A $25 deposit is due at sign up. It is a crown all pageant with each age division having a queen, princess, and duchess, with the remaining contestants recognized as ladies. Deposits must be paid by this coming Monday in order to receive a crown. Age divisions include Baby Miss 0 to 18 months, Wee Miss 19 to 35 months, Tiny Miss 3 to 5 years, Little Miss 6 to 8 years, Young Miss 9 to 11 years, Junior Miss 12 to 15 years, and Miss Cherry Fest 16 to 18 years. Side awards will include Best Dress, Prettiest Smile, Prettiest Eyes, and Prettiest Hair. Registration can be completed online. The 2026 Miss Cross County Fair will be held on Saturday, August 15th at Lynn's Landing. The pageant will begin at 4 p.m. that day. Awards to be presented will include prettiest hair, prettiest eyes, prettiest smile, best dressed, most photogenic, and grand people's choice. Age divisions include baby Miss 0 to 11 months, toddler Miss 12 to 23 months, tiny Miss 2 to 3 years, little Miss 4 to 6 years, petite Miss 7 to 8 years, young Miss 9 to 11 years, preteen Miss 12 to 13 years, junior Miss 14 to 17 years, and Miss Cross County Fair 18 to 23 years. The event will also include a Miss Inspire competition for participants with special needs. Junior Miss and Miss contestants must reside in Cross County and will participate in private interview, evening gown, on-stage conversation, and on-stage questions. The winners of each division will advance to the Arkansas State Fair pageant. The event will be emceed by Alyssa Andrews. Photo packages will be available. A rehearsal is planned for Sunday, August 9th. For more information, contact Kara M. Bowden at 870-588-2435. Sign-ups are now open for the Miss Three County Fair Rodeo Queen Contest, which is set for Saturday, August 22nd at the Wynn Saddle Club Arena. It will begin at 10 a.m. that day. The contest is one of many being held this summer in Cross, Jackson, and Woodruff counties as part of the 2026 Three County Fair. The Rodeo Queen Contest is open to residents of all counties. There's a $50 entry fee. The divisions are Little Miss, 5 to 8 years, Rodeo Princess, 9 to 13 years, Junior Rodeo Queen, 14 to 17 years, and Rodeo Queen, 18 to 21 years. Signups can be completed online.
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0: Some sports news now. Tickets are now on sale for the Hall of Fame ceremony for the Arkansas High School Coaches Association, Arkansas Officials Association, and the Arkansas High School Athletic Administrators Association. The ceremony will be held on Friday, July 17th at the Hot Springs Convention Center. It will include the induction of Van Pascal into the Arkansas High School Coaches Hall of Fame. Pascal is the winningest active football coach in the state of Arkansas and led the Cross County Thunderbirds to the Class 2A state title last fall, the second state title in program history. He is now the head coach at Harrison. Pascal has more than 40 years of coaching experience. He also won a state title at Monticello in 2009 and took Barton to the state championship game in 2011. Pascal was the coach at Wynn for six seasons, winning four conference titles with the Jackets and making it to the state semifinals in 2020. Pascal is the 2025 Cross County Citizen of the Year and was recognized as the Class 2A Coach of the Year by the Arkansas Farm Bureau and Overall Coach of the Year by the Arkansas Sports Network. Tickets for the Hall of Fame ceremony can be purchased online. The Cross County School District is exploring the possibility of adding volleyball to its athletic program.
11: The way that we will do this is this next school year, we've hired someone that is going to work in the fall a couple of days a week in the afternoons with 6th graders, 7th graders, and 8th graders that are interested, okay, in volleyball. So skills and drills, and maybe by the end they're kind of playing some inter-squad matches depending on our numbers. If our numbers are good this fall and warrants it, then the fall of 27, those 6th, 7th, and 8th graders that have been coming and practicing, we would then start a junior high volleyball team in the fall of 27.
0: That was Cross County Superintendent Dr. Nathan Morris. Morris says the goal is to add a senior high program in the fall of 2028.
11: Volleyball is one of the fastest growing sports for females in the United States. Certainly has been in the state of Arkansas. 10 years ago, there wasn't a lot of AA schools playing volleyball. Now, that has certainly grown, and this would be another opportunity for our young ladies to have another option of extracurricular activity.
0: The Arkansas Activities Association's mandated summer dead period for high school sports is now in place. The dead period will continue through Sunday, July 5th. During that time, no athletic competition is allowed, and all athletic facilities are closed. The AAA says the dead period allows for a break for both athletes and coaches. It also allows schools to perform any needed maintenance to their athletic facilities. The Wynn Downtown Splash Pad is temporarily closed due to a maintenance issue. Wynn Parks and Rec's director Jace Long says a locking ring on one of the pressurized filters is damaged, and the splash pad has been closed until a replacement part arrives. Long says the splash pad will be reopened as soon as the part arrives and the required maintenance can be performed. The splash pad is expected to reopen sometime next week. Registration is now open for the Arkansas Game and Fish Commission's Urban Deer Hunt. Urban hunts will be held in Heber Springs, Fairfield Bay, Cherokee Village, Helena West Helena, Horseshoe Bend, and Russellville this year. The Urban Deer Hunt will be open from September 1st to December 15th. Deer harvested during urban hunts do not count toward a hunter's seasonal limit, and there are no limits to the number of deer that can be harvested. The first deer harvested must be donated to the Arkansas Hunters Feeding the Hungry program, which provides meat to food pantries throughout the state. Hunters must pass the International Bow Hunters Education Program before participating in urban deer hunts. Let's take a look at your forecast. Today, mostly sunny, a slight chance of showers and thunderstorms this morning. Highs around 90. Southwest winds 5 to 10 miles per hour with gusts up to 20 miles per hour. Chance of rain 20%. Tonight, partly cloudy in the evening, then becoming mostly clear. Lows in the mid-70s. Southwest winds 5 to 10 miles per hour. Tomorrow, sunny with highs in the lower 90s. Southwest winds 5 to 10 miles per hour with gusts up to 20 miles per hour. Heat index values up to 107. Tomorrow night, clear, lows in the upper 70s. South winds around 5 miles per hour. Your Monday, sunny with highs in the mid-90s. Southwest winds around 5 miles per hour. Heat index values up to 110. Monday night, clear, lows in the mid-70s. Heat index values up to 105 early in the evening. And Tuesday, sunny, highs in the mid-90s. Heat index values again up to 110. This has been your look at local and regional news.
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4: Good morning, everyone. We're off to a warm and sticky start to our Saturday forecast. We'll enjoy sunshine today. It's going to be hot through the afternoon with highs in the low 90s. Our heat index of the afternoon will be 100 plus. We'll sprinkle in a slim chance of a late day shower or storm. Tonight, clear skies, a low of 75. Tomorrow, we've got sunshine and a high of 93 degrees. The temperatures keep going up on Monday, sunny, 96, 97 on Tuesday. From the Arkansas Now Weather Center, I'm meteorologist Laura Huckabee.
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We'll enjoy sunshine today. It's going to be hot through the afternoon with highs in the low 90s. Our heat index of the afternoon will be 100 plus. We'll sprinkle in a slim chance of a late day shower or storm. Tonight, clear skies, a low of 75. Tomorrow, we've got sunshine and a high of 93 degrees. The temperatures keep going up on Monday, sunny, 96, 97 on Tuesday. From the Arkansas Now Weather Center, I'm meteorologist Laura Huckabee.

0: Locally owned since 1956, EAB, East Arkansas Broadcasters. 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
1: Iran says it struck U.S.-linked targets in the Middle East in response to American attacks against Iranian military sites on Friday, despite the current ceasefire agreement. Vice President J.D. Vance said violence will be met by violence. We get more from Lisa Taylor.
2: U.S. Central Command says in response to the Iranian attack, U.S. military aircraft struck Iranian missile and drone storage locations and coastal radar sites. In a post on social media, Vance said if Iran has disagreements over the ceasefire agreement, they can pick up the phone. I'm Lisa Taylor.
1: A Somali man accused of being the ringleader of the largest fraud scheme of the pandemic era has been arrested. The U.S. attorney for Minnesota says the 43-year-old has been on the run for over 4 years before his arrest in Mogadishu by the FBI and Somali police. He's alleged to be part of the $250 million Feeding Our Future fraud investigation in Minnesota. Prosecutors say the organization was supposed to be using taxpayer money to feed children, but instead used the funds to buy luxury vehicles, real estate, and to finance international travel. The Texas State Board of Education has approved a required reading list that includes stories from the Bible.
3: Chairman, by a vote of 9-5-1.
4: 9-5-1, the motion carries.
1: Board President Aaron Kinsey read the vote. The new list starts as early as elementary school with a picture book of David and Goliath. Older children will read passages about Adam and Eve. The required readings will go into effect in 2030. Universal and DreamWorks are releasing a new spin-off to the Shrek franchise. Donkey will serve as an origin story of how a donkey became that chatty sidekick fans have grown to know. Eddie Murphy is returning to voice the signature character. Murphy told Screen Rant, "They've written a very funny story." The film is directed by Charlie Bean. Donkey is slated to release on June 30th, 2028. I'm Lisa Carton. New polling from Gallup shows economic confidence remains weak but has improved modestly in June. Tammy Trujillo has details.
5: According to the findings, the surge in gasoline prices accompanied by the Iran conflict are being felt by many Americans, as two-thirds report gas prices are causing hardship for their households. However, Gallup's poll results suggest the broader economic effects of rising energy costs may be leveling off. Economic confidence has improved slightly in June after a sharp decline in the past few months, while concern about economic issues hasn't risen any further. According to Gallup's trended data findings, Americans are especially sensitive to average pump prices reaching new levels.
1: The father of the man accused of starting a fire that erupted into the Palisades fire says his son is innocent. Sharon Reardon with more.
6: The government is just, you know, taking him as a scapegoat.
7: Joel Rinder-Kanesh is the father of Jonathan Rinder-Kanesh. On Friday, a mistrial was declared after a jury was unable to reach a verdict. Despite the mistrial, the judge refused to grant Jonathan bail, so he'll stay in jail until the case is retried in October.
6: We are very sad about that.
7: The count had two jurors voting guilty and 10 not guilty.
6: And one is a big win. Well, you can't win.
7: One juror spoke out later saying she thought the prosecution was misleading and there were a lot of holes in the case.
1: TSA is bracing to screen nearly 19 million air travelers across the 4th of July holiday period. More from Wendy Swanson.
8: A TSA senior official says security checkpoints are fully staffed and prepared to welcome travelers and handle the large passenger volumes during the June 30th through July 6th period. The highest traffic is expected on July 2nd, with an expected 3 million people traveling through airports that day. The agency recommends travelers arrive early and check with their airline before their departure.
1: And Disney's Pixar's Toy Story 5 is projected to bring in between 80 and 90 million bucks in its second weekend to once again finish at the top of the box office. I'm Lisa Carton.
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10: Hi, everyone. Mostly sunny skies. It is certainly hot today. Afternoon highs will be in the low 90s and our heat index 100 plus. We've got a slim chance of a shower or storm through the late afternoon. Tonight, our skies will be clear with a low of 75. It'll be sunny and hot again tomorrow. In fact, we'll stay sunny and hot for several days. The high on Sunday will be 93. On Monday, sunshine and a high of 96 degrees. From the Arkansas Now Weather Center, I'm meteorologist Laura Huckabee.

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2: Hi, everyone. Mostly sunny skies. It is certainly hot today. Afternoon highs will be in the low 90s and our heat index 100 plus. We've got a slim chance of a shower or storm through the late afternoon. Tonight, our skies will be clear with a low of 75. It'll be sunny and hot again tomorrow. In fact, we'll stay sunny and hot for several days. The high on Sunday will be 93. On Monday, sunshine and a high of 96 degrees. From the Arkansas Now Weather Center, I'm meteorologist Laura Huckabee.

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2: Hi, everyone. Mostly sunny skies. It is certainly hot today. Afternoon highs will be in the low 90s and our heat index 100 plus. We've got a slim chance of a shower or storm through the late afternoon. Tonight, our skies will be clear with a low of 75. It'll be sunny and hot again tomorrow. In fact, we'll stay sunny and hot for several days. The high on Sunday will be 93. On Monday, sunshine and a high of 96 degrees. From the Arkansas Now Weather Center, I'm meteorologist Laura Huckabee.

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0: Iran says it struck U.S.-linked targets in the Middle East in response to American attacks against Iranian military sites on Friday. President Trump had accused Iran of violating the ceasefire agreement with a drone attack on a commercial ship in the Strait of Hormuz. U.S. Central Command said it hit Iran's missile and drone storage locations, along with coastal radar sites, on Friday. Iran's foreign ministry did not provide any specifics on its latest claims, and there was no immediate response from the White House. Search and rescue teams from the U.S. and other nations are on the ground in Venezuela as the earthquake death toll nears 1,000. Tens of thousands are still missing after two powerful earthquakes struck near the capital of Caracas Wednesday night. Catherine Ellis reports survivors are still stunned by the tragedy.
1: People are just in complete shock, just complete shock, and they don't know what's going to come next. Like, you know, this is a country that was starting to have a little bit of hope. They thought the economy is going to improve, things are going to get better. There was going to be elections. They really, really held that hope.
0: Government officials estimate that over 3,300 people were injured by the quakes, which were the most powerful to hit Venezuela in over a century. Utah is under a fire emergency across the state. Lisa Taylor has more.
2: The National Weather Service on Friday issued Utah's first ever red flag warning and called it a particularly dangerous situation. Governor Spencer Cox has responded by declaring an emergency and banning fireworks statewide until after the 4th of July. Wind gusts of up to 50 miles per hour are currently fueling 9 wildfires across Utah that have destroyed over 140,000 acres. The largest fire, called the Cottonwood Fire, has burned over 70,000 acres and is still uncontained.
0: Governor Cox has called it the most destructive fire in the state's history. And with the fast-moving fire, crews are working around the clock, but they're saying it's difficult to get containment lines. I'm Lisa Carton. A manhunt is underway for a Wisconsin man who shot two people for having bad table manners. Jim Forbes has more.
3: Authorities claim 41-year-old Thomas Redrick Williams opened fire at a wedding reception in Milwaukee last week after an argument broke out over a groomsman eating meatballs with his hands. A woman was shot in the arm and leg, while another man was shot in the back of the neck. Both victims were hospitalized, and an arrest warrant has been issued for Williams, who fled the scene and is facing multiple felony charges.
0: More anti-Semitic vandalism is being investigated in New York City as an ugly trend continues, Andrew Whitman reports.
4: The latest anti-Jewish attack happened sometime between Tuesday and Wednesday mornings on the Upper East Side. A car found with a swastika carved into the hood. Police think it was done because an Israeli flag was visible on the back seat of the car. Hate crimes are up citywide, with 265 attacks reported this year. Of those 265 reported hate crimes, more than half targeted Jewish victims or were described as anti-Semitic in nature. In New York, I'm Andrew Whitman.
0: This weekend's exhibition fight featuring Floyd Mayweather Jr. is being called off because the former champ is being sued by a promoter. Tammy Trujillo has details.
5: Mayweather was scheduled to fight 18-time world champion kickboxer Mike Zambitas in Athens, Greece this Saturday. Federal court papers filed in New York, however, say the fight will not proceed, while a lawsuit filed earlier this month by CSI Sports Events remains pending. CSI claims it paid Mayweather over $4.5 million to exclusively promote fights with Manny Pacquiao and Mike Tyson, and that he breached his contract by agreeing to a fight with Zambitas.
0: A Western film location seen in classic cowboy movies like Gunfight at the OK Corral and Tombstone is up for sale. Old Tucson is listed on the business real estate site BizBuySell for $1.5 million. I'm Lisa Carton.
6: Hello, everyone. It is now time for your local and regional news. Today is Saturday, June 27th. Wind Water Utilities has completed its rate study required by the state of Arkansas. Wind Water Utilities General Manager Blake Marotti says the city's rates for water and sewer will remain unchanged for now.
7: We did the assessment through Crist Engineers. They went through our whole financial system, looked at all of our end users, water usage, all those kind of things, and kind of put it into a calculation to see if our rate structure is where we need it to be, without any kind of potential issues down the road as far as finances go, and everything checked out there. It all looked good. They came back with, you know, a recommendation as, you know, our system is in good working order. Looks like the water and wastewater rates that we've got are doing its job to be able to let us do the things that we need to do. So, I'm going to turn that in at the end of this month, and we should push that on through, so with no changes.
6: Moradi says that's not the case for many other utilities throughout the state of Arkansas.
7: These rate studies, you know, the government, you know, requires you to up your rates. Once they see these calculations and these consulting engineers, you know, give their recommendation, they look at all that, and if they see that they're in a position to where they're in a financial deficit, I mean, they will make you increase your rates to accommodate that. So the whole reason behind it is a lot of these smaller systems, I mean, you see them all throughout Arkansas, you know, they get into issues with consent orders because they can't maintain their systems in the proper way because they don't have the funding. So, you know, now they're requiring them to be set at a standard to where they can do that. And if they can't, I mean, a lot of these cities, these smaller ones, you can see they're starting to consolidate with larger cities.
6: Wind Water Utilities General Manager Blake Moradi. East Arkansas and Northeast Arkansas will be the focus for the Flyover Arkansas to honor America's 250th birthday next week. Black Hawk helicopters and C-130s will be used in the flyovers, which begin Monday and end on Thursday, July 2nd. America's 250th birthday is 1 week from today, July 4th. Wind will be one of the flyover cities next Wednesday. The flyovers begin that day in BB and then extend to Searcy, Heber Springs, Batesville, Mountain View, Melbourne, Ash Flat, Mountain Home, Salem, Pocahontas, Walnut Ridge, Newport, Augusta, Lone Oak, Desark, Duval's Bluff, Clarendon, Forest City, then Wynn, Harrisburg, Jonesboro, Lake City, Paragould, Corning, Piggott, Blytheville, Osceola, Marion, Mariana, Helena, West Helena, DeWitt, and Stuttgart. The flyovers will be in southwest Arkansas on Monday next week, in southeast and central Arkansas next Tuesday, and then end in northwest and west Arkansas next Thursday. The City of Wynn will once again partner with Matthews Ridgeview Farms for a 4th of July fireworks show. The show is expected to begin at the Wynn Sports Complex around 8:45 p.m. next Saturday, July 4th. Matthews Ridgeview Farms began the fireworks show about 20 years ago for its employees before it expanded to the sports complex. The City of Wynn is also asking residents to celebrate the 4th safely and respectfully should they choose to shoot fireworks for themselves. The city's fireworks ordinance asks residents to stop shooting fireworks after 10 p.m. through July 3rd and on July 5th, and after 11 p.m. on Independence Day next Saturday. Area law enforcement agencies will be participating in a nationwide enforcement campaign tied to the 4th of July to remind the community that buzz driving is drunk driving. The National Highway Traffic Safety Administration says the 4th of July is a time for family gatherings, cookouts, fireworks, and celebrating the nation's independence, but it is also one of the deadliest holiday periods on the roadways due to impaired driving. During the 2024 4th of July holiday period, 579 people were killed in traffic crashes nationwide. From 2020 through 2024, 38% of drivers killed in fatal crashes during the holiday period were impaired by alcohol. Drivers are reminded to plan ahead before they celebrate by designating a sober driver, using a rideshare service, or arranging for a trusted friend or family member to drive. Never wait until after drinking to figure out how to get home, and if you have been drinking, to not get behind the wheel. Residents are encouraged to help their friends and family who have been drinking to find a safe way home and are asked to report suspected impaired drivers to local law enforcement. As we have reported, U.S. Senator John Bozeman has released his version of a proposed farm bill. He talks about the text of his proposed bill.
8: Modernizes USDA loan limits, so producers can access the capital that they need. The world is totally different now than it was in 2018, certainly than it was in 2012. It continues investing in rural broadband and water infrastructure. It strengthens rural communities and supports the next generations of farmers and ranchers. It's built for America, built for rural America.
6: Buzman says his goal is to have the bill presented to both houses of Congress and perhaps even passed by the August recess.
8: What we'd like to do is leave this out there for a couple weeks, and then we're going to come back after the two-week break, and during that period before August, work hard to actually have a vote and get it out of committee.
6: Senator Bozeman admits it will be a long shot. The key is getting Democratic support.
8: We really haven't identified anybody that will step up and say that they're for this on the Democratic side. I'm personally for it, but again, like I say, doesn't seem to be anybody willing to step up on the other side and say that they are.
6: U.S. Senator John Bozeman of Arkansas. Bozeman chairs the Senate Ag Committee. High Bar has broken ground in Osceola on a $1.1 billion scrap metal recycling steel rebar mill. It will be located next to the company's current rehab mill that opened in November. Construction is expected to take about 24 months. The expansion mill is expected to increase the company's rebar production capacity to approximately 1.3 million tons per year. That's about 5,000 tons of rebar per employee per year. Energy Arkansas and a limited liability company affiliated with Google have both filed motions to be part of a Freedom of Information lawsuit brought by the Arkansas Democrat Gazette seeking records concerning the proposed data center in West Memphis. The company said they want to get involved in the case in order to protect confidential and proprietary information that could be in the records. Delaware-based Altitude Capital, a limited liability company developing the data center in West Memphis, is also asking for the suit to be dismissed, saying the contracts include trade secrets protected by state law. Both Altitude and Entergy have signed confidentiality agreements. The Arkansas Democrat Gazette sued the State Public Service Commission on June 18th, seeking four documents under the State Freedom of Information Act. A hearing on the case is set for 11 a.m. Monday in Pulaski County Circuit Court.
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6: The Cross County Community Foundation is a low-cost way for individuals to establish an endowment. 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
10: With the Community Foundation, it allows people to set these up without the expenses of it's sort of the equivalent of a private foundation. And so you don't have the expenses of setting one of those up that you would otherwise have. And so that is why people use the Community Foundation. If you qualify because your income is high enough or your donations are high enough to deduct your charitable contributions, then you can also get a charitable contribution when you make the contributions to the funds at the Cross County Community Foundation.
6: Guest says a change in the law benefits those who choose to use the Community Foundation for charitable tax deductions.
10: They changed the law several years ago when folks have to start taking those required minimum distributions, and it's one of those little things that, you know, when I get to retire, I'll think I'll want to to use the money that I have in my IRA, but some folks think it's a burden because then they're going to have to pay taxes, and sometimes it pushes them into a higher tax bracket. And you can actually, when most of my clients are in that over 70 bracket, when they have to start taking those required minimum distributions, you can actually make a qualified charitable distribution, and it avoids you having to take that distribution, but it also qualifies for that required minimum distribution, and you can make that to a fund that you set up, or you can make it to the Giving Tree or one of the other funds that is already established at the Cross County Community Foundation.
6: Guess as the various ways to contribute to the foundation are available online.
10: You can go to arcf.org. There's a drop-down box. You would find Cross County, and then there's another drop-down box that you can find all of the different funds that you can contribute to. And you can contribute, I believe, online for as low as $25. I think they stopped there for the credit card processing fees. But you don't have to, if you want to set up your own fund, there's different types of funds. You can have scholarship funds, you can have endowed funds, you can have donor advised funds where you can put your money in there that, well, I plan to give, $4,000 over the course of the year, but I don't know who I plan to give it to right now. You can set up a fund that you can put that money in there, and you can make distributions over the course of the year. Yeah. It's things that Fidelity does, that Vanguard does. Well, the Community Foundation does that as well, and you can just keep your money somewhere local.
6: Vince Guest, a member of the Cross County Community Foundation. Keeley Smith is the president of the foundation, which was established in 2003. Wynn Junior High School has released several important dates ahead of the 2026-2027 school year. The school will host new student orientation on Wednesday, July 15th. It will be held from 10 a.m. to 5:30 p.m. that day in the junior high school library. Freshman orientation will follow on Tuesday, July 21st at 6 p.m. in the high school cafeteria. Schedule pickup for the 2026-2027 school year will take place on Wednesday, July 29th. It will be held from 8 a.m. to 11 a.m. and from 1 p.m. to 6 p.m. that day. Professional development starts for teachers on Thursday, July 30th, with an open house scheduled for Monday, August 3rd at all schools in the district. The first day of school for the 2026-2027 school year is Thursday, August 6th. The junior high school will host its annual Swarm Summit on Thursday, August 6th and Friday, August 7th, with guest speakers both days. The Cross County Chamber's annual Back to School Bash will be held on Thursday, July 16th. It will be held at the Bill Thomas Tech Center from 6 p.m. to 8 p.m. Several activities are planned, including a foam party and a free backpack giveaway. Children must show proof of residency in Cross County or attend a school in Cross County in order to receive a backpack. There will also be free food, face painting, and a dunking booth. The Cherry Fest Committee is seeking entries for the 2026 Miss Cherry Fest pageant. It will be held on Saturday, August 8th at Cross County High School. There is a $50 entry fee. A $25 deposit is due at sign up. It is a crown all pageant with each age division having a queen, princess, and duchess, with the remaining contestants recognized as ladies. Deposits must be paid by this coming Monday in order to receive a crown. Age divisions include Baby Miss 0 to 18 months, Wee Miss 19 to 35 months, Tiny Miss 3 to 5 years, Little Miss 6 to 8 years, Young Miss 9 to 11 years, Junior Miss 12 to 15 years, and Miss Cherry Fest 16 to 18 years. Side awards will include Best Dress, Prettiest Smile, Prettiest Eyes, and Prettiest Hair. Registration can be completed online. The 2026 Miss Cross County Fair will be held on Saturday, August 15th at Lynn's Landing. The pageant will begin at 4 p.m. that day. Awards to be presented will include Prettiest Hair, Prettiest Eyes, Prettiest Smile, Best Dressed, Most Photogenic, and Grand People's Choice. Age divisions include baby miss 0 to 11 months, toddler miss 12 to 23 months, tiny miss 2 to 3 years, little miss 4 to 6 years, petite miss 7 to 8 years, young miss 9 to 11 years, preteen miss 12 to 13 years, junior miss 14 to 17 years, and Miss Cross County Fair 18 to 23 years. The event will also include a Miss Inspire competition for participants with special needs. Junior Miss and Miss contestants must reside in Cross County and will participate in private interview, evening gown, on-stage conversation, and on-stage questions. The winners of each division will advance to the Arkansas State Fair pageant. The event will be emceed by Alyssa Andrews. Photo packages will be available. A rehearsal is planned for Sunday, August 9th. For more information, contact Kara M. Bowden at 870-588-2435. Sign-ups are now open for the Miss Three County Fair Rodeo Queen Contest, which is set for Saturday, August 22nd at the Wind Saddle Club Arena. It will begin at 10 a.m. that day. The contest is one of many being held this summer in Cross, Jackson, and Woodruff counties as part of the 2026 Three County Fair. The Rodeo Queen Contest is open to residents of all counties. There's a $50 entry fee. The divisions are Little Miss, 5 to 8 years, Rodeo Princess, 9 to 13 years, Junior Rodeo Queen, 14 to 17 years, and Rodeo Queen, 18 to 21 years. Signups can be completed online.
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6: In obituaries today, Mr. Bill Turner of Hughes died Wednesday at River Ridge Nursing Home in Wynn. He was 85. He was born in Sand Springs, Oklahoma. Bill was a graduate of Sand Springs High School and furthered his education by earning associate degrees from both Johnson County Community College in Overland Park, Kansas, and Avila College in Kansas City, Missouri. He dedicated many years of his career to working as a systems analyst for Amoco Corporation and FedEx before retiring. He served his country in the Air National Guard and was a 32nd degree Scottish Rite Mason and member of the Masonic Lodge in Overland Park, Kansas. Bill was a member of Crossroads Baptist Church in Hughes, where he served for many years as both music director and deacon. Bill was preceded in death by his wife Carolyn Joyce Turner, his son-in-law Timothy Cundert, his granddaughter Allie Lee Cundert, three brothers Charles Turner, Bob Turner, and Roy McWhirter, and two sisters Mary McClanahan and Wanda White. He is survived by two daughters, Donna Carol Dillahunty of Honduras and Teresa Diane Cundert of Hughes, three grandchildren and four great-grandchildren. Friends may visit with the family from 6 to 8 p.m. Tuesday at Thompson Wilson Funeral Home in Wynn. Funeral services will be conducted at 10 a.m. Wednesday at Three Trees Cowboy Church in Wynn. Interment will follow at Crittenden Memorial Park in Marion. Memorial donations may be made to the Three Trees Cowboy Church Mission Fund, 222 CR381, Wynn, Arkansas 72396, or online at threetreescowboychurch.com. 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Miss Sharon Hay Wynn of McCrory died Wednesday at the Woodruff County Health Center in McCrory. She was 78. Funeral services will be conducted at 3 p.m. Wednesday in the Thompson Wilson Funeral Home Chapel in McCrory. Interment will follow in Whitehall Cemetery near McCrory. Friends may visit at the funeral home from 2:30 p.m. until service time Wednesday. 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
6: Some sports news now. Tickets are now on sale for the Hall of Fame ceremony for the Arkansas High School Coaches Association, Arkansas Officials Association, and the Arkansas High School Athletic Administrators Association. The ceremony will be held on Friday, July 17th at the Hot Springs Convention Center. It will include the induction of Van Pascal into the Arkansas High School Coaches Hall of Fame. Pascal is the winningest active football coach in the state of Arkansas and led the Cross County Thunderbirds to the Class 2A state title last fall, the second state title in program history. He is now the head coach at Harrison. Pascal has more than 40 years of coaching experience. He also won a state title at Monticello in 2009 and took Barton to the state championship game in 2011. Pascal was the coach at Wynn for six seasons, winning four conference titles with the Jackets and making it to the state semifinals in 2020. Pascal is the 2025 Cross County Citizen of the Year and was recognized as the Class 2A Coach of the Year by the Arkansas Farm Bureau and overall Coach of the Year by the Arkansas Sports Network. Tickets for the Hall of Fame ceremony can be purchased online. The Cross County School District is exploring the possibility of adding volleyball to its athletic program.
13: The way that we will do this is this next school year, we've hired someone that is going to work in the fall a couple days a week in the afternoons with sixth graders, seventh graders, and eighth graders that are interested. Okay, in volleyball. So skills and drills, and maybe by the end they're kind of playing some inter-squad matches depending on our numbers. If our numbers are good this fall and warrants it, then the fall of 27, those 6th, 7th, and 8th graders that have been coming and practicing, we would then start a junior high volleyball team in the fall of 27.
6: That was Cross County Superintendent Dr. Nathan Morris. Morris says the goal is to add a senior high program in the fall of 2028.
13: Volleyball is one of the fastest growing sports for females in the United States. Certainly has been in the state of Arkansas. 10 years ago, there wasn't a lot of AA schools playing volleyball. Now that has certainly grown, and this would be another opportunity for our young ladies to have another option of extracurricular activity.
6: The Arkansas Activities Association's mandated summer dead period for high school sports is now in place. The dead period will continue through Sunday, July 5th. During that time, no athletic competition is allowed, and all athletic facilities are closed. The AAA says the dead period allows for a break for both athletes and coaches. It also allows schools to perform any needed maintenance to their athletic facilities. The Wynn Downtown Splash Pad is temporarily closed due to a maintenance issue. Wynn Parks and Rec's director Jace Long says a locking ring on one of the pressurized filters is damaged, and the splash pad has been closed until a replacement part arrives. Long says the splash pad will be reopened as soon as the part arrives, and the required maintenance can be performed. The splash pad is expected to reopen sometime next week. Registration is now open for the Arkansas Game and Fish Commission's Urban Deer Hunt. Urban hunts will be held in Heber Springs, Fairfield Bay, Cherokee Village, Helena West Helena, Horseshoe Bend, and Russellville this year. The Urban Deer Hunt will be open from September 1st to December 15th. Deer harvested during urban hunts do not count toward a hunter's seasonal limit, and there are no limits to the number of deer that can be harvested. The first deer harvested must be donated to the Arkansas Hunters Feeding the Hungry program, which provides meat to food pantries throughout the state. Hunters must pass the International Bow Hunters Education Program, before participating in urban deer hunts. Let's take a look at your forecast. Today, mostly sunny, highs around 90. Southwest winds 5 to 10 miles per hour with gusts up to 20 miles per hour. Chance of rain 20%. Tonight, partly cloudy in the evening, then becoming mostly clear. Lows in the mid-70s. Southwest winds 5 to 10 miles per hour. Tomorrow, sunny with highs in the lower 90s. Southwest winds 5 to 10 miles per hour with gusts up to 20 miles per hour. Heat index values up to 107. Tomorrow night, clear. Lows in the upper 70s. South winds around 5 miles per hour. Then your Monday, sunny with highs in the mid-90s. Southwest winds around 5 miles per hour. Heat index values up to 110. Monday night, clear. Lows in the mid-70s. Heat index values up to 105 early in the evening. Tuesday, sunny. Highs in the mid-90s. Heat index values up to 110. 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

Hi, I'm Father Joe Regner, your hitchhiker here on the country road. Thanks for the ride. Today I want to talk about fathers. It doesn't have to be a Father's Day to talk about them. As a priest, I often tell people that I'm an unwed father, living in a rectory, a home for unwed fathers. A good father's love is a lot like God the Father's love. It's love without end. Amen.

0: you think about fathers today, realize we possibly have mixed feelings toward our fathers. Sometimes we may expect too much of them and are disappointed. Other times we expect too little of them and are surprised. In most cases, I tend to think we underestimate our father's goodness. Very often men find themselves stuck in the role of the disciplinarian or feel that society expects them to play the role of the tough guy. In reality, fathers are just people after all, and people are usually a whole lot better than we think they are. I think our image of God the Father is often conditioned by our perception of our earthly fathers. In reality, God is the best of all fathers, and even more. One of the great sadnesses of life is that so many people live in fear of God rather than in love of God. We do not have to fear a meeting with God at the end of my life. In my room, I have a picture of a person meeting Jesus in the clouds, and Jesus is hugging the person, welcoming him home. The loving arms of God the Father are pictured as clouds embracing both of them. In life and in death, God does not condemn us for what we are not, but loves us for what we are. All of us can change if we are loved.
1: I ran into an old friend of mine the other day. We hadn't seen each other for quite a while. What he had to say to me hit me pretty hard, because I think a lot of folks get started this way. He said,

As you think about fathers today, realize that not all men become fathers in the noblest of circumstances. And yet, just as there are no illegitimate children, there is no one alive that God does not want to be alive, so there are no unredeemable fathers. Many a man has had the courage to stand by his woman, and if marriage is not the answer, to at least assume responsibility for seeing that the child and the mother are cared for. Being a father is never easy. Couples who marry and carefully plan their children are aware that children dramatically alter their lifestyle. Some marriage counselors refer to it as the baby bomb. When a baby explodes upon the scene, life is changed for that couple forever. It takes a secure father not to feel that the attention his wife pays to the baby is love taken away from him. In our selfish age, it's tough to let the nobler sides of our personalities rise above our selfishness. As usual, the best thing parents can do for their children is to love each other. Children will learn more from watching healthy and happy parents than from anything else that's said. Being realistic, becoming a parent does not guarantee that the unselfish parts of ourselves will automatically rise to the surface. Fathers are just human, after all. Drone.

0: so please help me.
1: Travel deep the morning home.
2: One of the best things a father can give to his children is to give the baby the bottle and to give up the bottle himself. We can change. That's one of the nice things about life. Life is written in daily chapters between sunrise and sunset. Each day is a blank page. We can write a better story tomorrow if we want to. We can stop drinking, and just as we can stop any other destructive pattern in our lives. The mistakes of the past are no reason to wallow in guilt. Rather, they can inspire us to be better tomorrow. On the light side, when I think of mistakes, I think of the story of two sons, a rich one living in California, a poor one living in New York. When the father died, the rich son called his brother, told him to spare no expense for their father's funeral, and to send him the bill.

0: One of the realities many spouses have to deal with is that just because their partner is not complaining does not mean that he or she is happy. The key to a healthy marriage is honesty. It's important that both partners be sensitive to each other's needs and honest about their own needs. If we do not tell someone else what we want or what bothers us, how can we expect our spouse to know? Sadly, what many people do is bottle up their anger, save it up for years, and then attack the other spouse for being uncaring or insensitive. All that does is waste a lot of life and prolong a lot of misery. Life can be better than we sometimes make it. If we can't trust and be honest with the one we say we love, whom can we trust and be honest with? On the light side, when I think of trust and honesty, I recall the two fathers who loved to golf together. They often wondered if there was golf in heaven, so they had a promise that whichever one of them died first, he would come back and tell the other if there was golf in heaven. And finally, one of the men died, and shortly afterwards, he appeared in a dream to his friend. He said to his friend, "Boy, have I got some good news and some bad news for you?" And his friend replied, "What's that?" He said, "The good news is there is golf in heaven." "Well, what could possibly be the bad news?" his friend asked. "The bad news is you're teeing off tomorrow at 9 o'clock.
1: I know you're sleeping.

Well, there are a lot of cowboys and daddies in life. As someone said, the difference between a cute little rascal and a potential delinquent is whether or not it's your child. Unfortunately, there are fathers who are weekend daddies. There are fathers who are single parents. Society is often tough on fathers, but it remains true that mothers sometimes abandon children too. One of the more profound words from God is when God spoke through Isaiah the prophet and said, "Even if a mother should forget you, I will never forget you." God our Father will never forget us, and sometimes earthly fathers take on that role as well. The sad fact of life is that life is too short and too tough for us to be cruel or unkind to each other. An old axiom went, "Remember your final end, and you will never sin." In our roughest hours with our children, we need to remember that the time will come when we would give anything to have those hours back again. She snuggled.

eyes could see, there was nothing on earth that I could do. And 1 year later, to the day, in her sleep, she slipped away, and I knew what she had said and heard was true.

0: of daddy's little girl.
1: I'd like to close this reflection on fathers with a poem I wrote a number of years ago. I wrote the poem for a beautiful young lady whose father had died shortly before her graduation from high school. In the poem, I tried to imagine the father looking down from heaven at his little girl's graduation. I've simply entitled the poem to Marianne, From Heaven with Love. It may seem strange to hear my voice. I might be frightened too, but I want you to know that my heavenly choice is to say a few words to you. You may not think you're supposed to hear someone in heaven speaking his mind, but saints, after all, don't seem to fear to work miracles and things of that kind. So I'll speak my peace without further ado. I'll say what I've come to say, that no star in the sky looks as pretty as you on your graduation day. Pride's not a sin when you're in heaven, you know, and I'm boasting about you all the time. And while angels and saints may seem a great show, I prefer you singing music and rhyme. I've watched you grow in so many ways, and I know the going's been tough. And I've seen tears in your eyes on sunny days, but your courage was always enough. Yes, through all those days, I was at your side, although you feel it couldn't be. And I outshone moon and stars in my father's pride, because in you I saw some of me. I say these things not to make you sad or to bring dreary tears to your eyes. I say these things because I'm your dad, and part of heaven is you as my prize. Some people think that heaven's a place where we're happy without those on earth, but neither eternity's time nor endless space can bring joy as much as you're worth. As I walk with my God an endless day and see sunsets splashing on earth, I tell him about in my endless way how my heaven began with your birth. And he smiles at me as a father would, and he says he knows what it is to give life, that man is most God as any man could when he shares a new birth with his wife. And so while you share the joy of this special day, know that a father and a father look on. And while you may mourn my going away, know that my love for you has not gone. My love for you is as bright as the dawn and sparkles like the stars in the night. And my care covers you like a dew on the lawn and guards you with an angel's might. As you move on now into life's tangled net, be joyful and dare all you can. For heaven and earth and you have both met in my love for my Marianne.

0: 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For a printed transcript of today's show, please send $4 to Father Joe Scripts, Post Office Box 264, Jarrettsville, Maryland 21084.
1: Well, it's been fun today on The Country Road, so join me again next week, and we'll put our lives together again for another half hour and share a few songs and a few reflections on A Country Road. Country Road is produced through the facilities of WPOC in Baltimore, and I'm Father Joe Gregner.

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4: Iran says it attacked targets linked to the U.S. and its allies in the Gulf following American attacks against Iranian military sites on Friday. President Trump had accused Iran of violating the ceasefire agreement with a drone attack on a commercial ship in the Strait of Hormuz. U.S. Central Command said it hit Iran's missile and drone storage locations along with coastal radar sites on Friday. Iran's foreign ministry didn't provide any specifics on its latest claims, and there was no immediate response from the White House. Former National Security Advisor John Bolton is taking a plea deal to avoid prison time. Bolton pleaded guilty Friday to mishandling classified documents. U.S. Attorney for the District of Maryland, Kelly Hayes, spoke after Bolton entered his plea.
5: No one is above the law, and I hope that this prosecution sends a clear message that we will vigorously investigate and prosecute individuals who violate our national security laws.
4: In exchange for his plea, Bolton is expected to pay a more than $2 million fine. His sentencing date is in October. Bolton was indicted back in October of 2025 and has been a strong critic of President Trump since he left the administration in 2019. A United Airlines passenger jet nearly hit a drone as it was landing at Newark Airport in New Jersey. The Federal Aviation Administration said the flight crew reported seeing the drone only about 100 feet below during final descent on Friday. According to the airline, United Flight 1513 was carrying 106 passengers and five crew members from Key West, Florida. The Boeing 737 landed safely, and the FAA is investigating the incident. Forecasters are warning that the eastern U.S. will be hotter than the 4th of July in the coming week. The massive heat wave should hit the U.S. this weekend, sending temperatures into the triple digits. By Wednesday, D.C. could hit a scorching 111. I'm Lisa Carton. The District of Columbia has reached a settlement with a man who protested the National Guard by following them around playing the Darth Vader theme music on his cell phone. Jim Forbes has more.
6: Sam O'Hara filed a lawsuit claiming his constitutional rights were violated when he was detained and handcuffed for following National Guard troops around the city while playing Darth Vader's theme song. The terms of the agreement were not immediately disclosed. The settlement does not completely end the suit, as O'Hara's claims against Ohio National Guard member Sergeant Devin Beck are still pending. The Justice Department has argued that Beck's actions are protected by qualified immunity and that the claim should be dismissed.
4: A man is dead after being swept over a nearly 600-foot waterfall in Yosemite National Park. Mark Mayfield has the story.
7: The 22-year-old died last Saturday at Nevada Falls. A witness who is a former volunteer lifeguard tells SF Gate she saw the man get into the water upstream of the rushing waterfall. She jumped into the water in an attempt to save him and nearly lost her own life. Another witness extended a walking stick into the water, which she was able to grab onto to avoid going over herself. The Mariposa County Sheriff's Office identified the victim on Monday and says his family was with him in the park. His body has since been recovered from the water.
4: California authorities say they found over 100 dead dogs while investigating an animal shelter in Humboldt County. Authorities announced the findings Friday after completing a search warrant at Miranda's Rescue in Fortuna. The shelter had called itself a no-kill sanctuary and took in more than 900 animals from January 2025 to this spring. Last April, the sheriff's office had received credible allegations of felony animal abuse at the shelter. The sanctuary's owner, Shannon Miranda, is suspected suspected of committing animal cruelty and fraud. And TSA plans on screening about 19 million air travelers across the 4th of July holiday period. I'm Lisa Carton.
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10: Hi, everyone. Mostly sunny skies. It is certainly hot today. Afternoon highs will be in the low 90s and our heat index 100 plus. We've got a slim chance of a shower or storm through the late afternoon. Tonight, our skies will be clear with a low of 75. It'll be sunny and hot again tomorrow. In fact, we'll stay sunny and hot for several days. The high on Sunday will be 93. On Monday, sunshine and a high of 96 degrees. From the Arkansas Now Weather Center, I'm meteorologist Laura Huckabee.

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The

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1: Have you ever told someone, all you can do is all you can do? 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
2: Hi, everyone. Mostly sunny skies. It is certainly hot today. Afternoon highs will be in the low 90s and our heat index 100 plus. We've got a slim chance of a shower or storm through the late afternoon. Tonight, our skies will be clear with a low of 75. It'll be sunny and hot again tomorrow. In fact, we'll stay sunny and hot for several days. The high on Sunday will be 93. On Monday, sunshine and a high of 96 degrees. From the Arkansas Now Weather Center, I'm meteorologist Laura Huckabee.

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2: Hi, everyone. Mostly sunny skies. It is certainly hot today. Afternoon highs will be in the low 90s and our heat index 100 plus. We've got a slim chance of a shower or storm through the late afternoon. Tonight, our skies will be clear with a low of 75. It'll be sunny and hot again tomorrow. In fact, we'll stay sunny and hot for several days. The high on Sunday will be 93. On Monday, sunshine and a high of 96 degrees. From the Arkansas Now Weather Center, I'm meteorologist Laura Huckabee.

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1: Iran says it struck targets linked to the U.S. and its allies in the Gulf following American attacks against Iranian military sites on Friday. President Trump had accused Iran of violating the ceasefire agreement with a drone attack on a commercial ship in the Strait of Hormuz. U.S. Central Command said it hit Iran's missile and drone storage locations along with coastal radar sites on Friday. Iran's foreign ministry didn't provide any specifics on its latest claims. No immediate response from the White House. The TSA expects to screen about 19 million air travelers across the 4th of July period. Wendy Swanson has more.
2: A TSA senior official says security checkpoints are fully staffed and prepared to welcome travelers and handle the large passenger volumes during the June 30th through July 6th period. The highest traffic is expected on July 2nd, with an expected 3 million people traveling through airports that day. The agency recommends travelers arrive early and check with their airline before their departure.
1: A new demand letter in the Nancy Guthrie case claims to have video of the 84-year-old missing mother and one of the alleged kidnappers. TMZ says the sender uses the same email and Bitcoin addresses as a previous contact who emailed weeks after Guthrie's disappearance in Tucson, Arizona. Liz Kreutz has more.
3: New details coming out regarding the ongoing investigation into Nancy Guthrie's disappearance. According to three people familiar with the matter, the second of two notes sent to media outlets from an alleged kidnapper following the 84-year-old's disappearance indicated that Nancy had died.
1: The note claims to have evidence tying two people to Guthrie's February kidnapping. TMZ says the letter references a phone being kept in a secure location with photos, names, and a video of the alleged main guy with the mother of Today co-host Savannah Guthrie. The sender demands Bitcoin payment in exchange for the password to access the video. I'm Lisa Carton. The Somali man accused of being the ringleader of the largest pandemic-era fraud scheme in the U.S. has been arrested. Here's Lisa Taylor.
4: The U.S. attorney for Minnesota says the 43-year-old was on the run for over 4 years before his arrest in Mogadishu by the FBI and Somali police. He was part of the $250 million Feeding Our Future fraud investigation in Minnesota. Prosecutors say the organization was supposed to be using taxpayer money to feed kids, but instead use the funds to buy luxury vehicles, real estate, and finance international travel. Prosecutors have so far charged 79 people, most of Somali descent, in the case.
1: California lawmakers may soon create taxpayer-funded paid leave for abortions, expanding benefits beyond traditional maternity leave. Tammy Trujillo reports.
5: California teachers could soon get up to 14 weeks of paid pregnancy leave under Governor Newsom's proposed budget. Supporters say the change would give teachers the same benefits many other workers already have. But the bill also allows paid leave for termination of pregnancy, raising questions about whether California might be the first state to offer taxpayer-funded paid leave for elective abortions. Lawmakers are also concerned as the bill does not set a yearly limit on pregnancy-related leave claims. The California Senate will decide whether to keep or change the abortion-related language. I'm Tammy Trujillo.
1: The fifth of eight World Cup matches set for the Meadowlands is 5 p.m. this evening, and that means major traffic changes coming to Manhattan. In New York, here's Andrew Whitman.
6: Thanks to the game, Saturday will be a gridlock alert day in the city. Expect delays. The early kickoff means closures and reroutes in Manhattan starting at 11 a.m. The area around Penn Station will close to vehicles to accommodate people going to the game, and 42nd Street will close to everything but World Cup shuttle buses at 11. There'll be other changes as well. Those changes will stay in place until 10 p.m. Saturday night.
1: Mayor Zoran Mamdani has declared a gridlock alert day. I'm Lisa Carton.
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8: Hi, everyone. Mostly sunny skies. It is certainly hot today. Afternoon highs will be in the low 90s and our heat index 100 plus. We've got a slim chance of a shower or storm through the late afternoon. Tonight, our skies will be clear with a low of 75. It'll be sunny and hot again tomorrow. In fact, we'll stay sunny and hot for several days. The high on Sunday will be 93. On Monday, sunshine and a high of 96 degrees. From the Arkansas Now Weather Center, I'm meteorologist Laura Huckabee.

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1: 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Trinity Baptist is located just west of Wynn on U.S. 64.
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3: Hi, everyone. Mostly sunny skies. It is certainly hot today. Afternoon highs will be in the low 90s and our heat index 100 plus. We've got a slim chance of a shower or storm through the late afternoon. Tonight, our skies will be clear with a low of 75. It'll be sunny and hot again tomorrow. In fact, we'll stay sunny and hot for several days. The high on Sunday will be 93. On Monday, sunshine and a high of 96 degrees. From the Arkansas Now Weather Center, I'm meteorologist Laura Huckabee.

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2: Hi, everyone. Mostly sunny skies. It is certainly hot today. Afternoon highs will be in the low 90s and our heat index 100 plus. We've got a slim chance of a shower or storm through the late afternoon. Tonight, our skies will be clear with a low of 75. It'll be sunny and hot again tomorrow. In fact, we'll stay sunny and hot for several days. The high on Sunday will be 93. On Monday, sunshine and a high of 96 degrees. From the Arkansas Now Weather Center, I'm meteorologist Laura Huckabee.

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words, I'm a country boy. I got a four-wheel drive. 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Up city streets, down winding roads.

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2: Hi, everyone. Mostly sunny skies. It is certainly hot today. Afternoon highs will be in the low 90s and our heat index 100 plus. We've got a slim chance of a shower or storm through the late afternoon. Tonight, our skies will be clear with a low of 75. It'll be sunny and hot again tomorrow. In fact, we'll stay sunny and hot for several days. The high on Sunday will be 93. On Monday, sunshine and a high of 96 degrees. From the Arkansas Now Weather Center, I'm meteorologist Laura Huckabee.

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4: Hi, everyone. Mostly sunny skies. It is certainly hot today. Afternoon highs will be in the low 90s and our heat index 100 plus. We've got a slim chance of a shower or storm through the late afternoon. Tonight, our skies will be clear with a low of 75. It'll be sunny and hot again tomorrow. In fact, we'll stay sunny and hot for several days. The high on Sunday will be 93. On Monday, sunshine and a high of 96 degrees. From the Arkansas Now Weather Center, I'm meteorologist Laura Huckabee.

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time to time with those crazy friends of mine. 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

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Second hand from a dealer in Atlanta, I rode up with Daddy when he went there to get her.

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3: Hi, everyone. Mostly sunny skies. It is certainly hot today. Afternoon highs will be in the low 90s and our heat index 100 plus. We've got a slim chance of a shower or storm through the late afternoon. Tonight, our skies will be clear with a low of 75. It'll be sunny and hot again tomorrow. In fact, we'll stay sunny and hot for several days. The high on Sunday will be 93. On Monday, sunshine and a high of 96 degrees. From the Arkansas Now Weather Center, I'm meteorologist Laura Huckabee.

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2: Hi, everyone. Mostly sunny skies. It is certainly hot today. Afternoon highs will be in the low 90s and our heat index 100 plus. We've got a slim chance of a shower or storm through the late afternoon. Tonight, our skies will be clear with a low of 75. It'll be sunny and hot again tomorrow. In fact, we'll stay sunny and hot for several days. The high on Sunday will be 93. On Monday, sunshine and a high of 96 degrees. From the Arkansas Now Weather Center, I'm meteorologist Laura Huckabee.

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0: Officials in Venezuela raised the death toll to at least 1,400 people after Wednesday's massive twin earthquakes. Search and rescue teams from the United States and other nations are working to find victims of this week's devastating earthquakes that struck about 100 miles west of the capital of Caracas. Tens of thousands are still missing, with thousands of others injured. The State Department says the U.S. is sending a $150 million aid package to Venezuela, with more financial help likely to follow. Several wind-driven wildfires in the West are putting parts of the Four Corners region in extremely critical fire weather danger. The largest wildfire in Utah, the Cottonwood Fire, has burned over 71,000 acres and remains 0% contained. The Iron Fire has burned over 40,000 acres and is 38% contained. And the Cherry Fire has burned an estimated 20,000 acres and is 0% contained. Red flag warnings are in effect across the region today due to strong gusty winds. The National Weather Service says eastern Utah, western Colorado, northwest Arizona, and northwest New Mexico are at great risk. Spencer Pratt should fight his loss in the race for mayor of Los Angeles. So says the president.
1: The kid won, or he was certainly in the top two. I don't know him. I never met him. Spencer Pratt. And he went away quietly. We didn't go away quietly, but he shouldn't go away quietly. He should protest because it was, in my very strong opinion, that was a rigged election.
0: President Trump made the claim during a speech Friday and has repeatedly called the June election rigged, but hasn't provided any evidence. Federal prosecutors have said they're investigating. Kelsey Grammer is hinting he may run for political office. In an interview with Us Weekly, the former Frasier actor said that he would consider a run for political office due partly to a duty he feels he owes the country. He told Us Weekly, "It would possibly tick that box for me in terms of service I feel I should have given to my fellow countrymen that I missed in the military." I'm Rob Martier. More anti-Semitic vandalism is being investigated in New York City as an ugly trend continues. Andrew Whitman reports.
2: The latest anti-Jewish attack happened sometime between Tuesday and Wednesday mornings on the Upper East Side. A car found with a swastika carved into the hood. Police think it was done because an Israeli flag was visible on the back seat of the car. Hate crimes are up citywide, with 265 attacks reported this year. Of those 265 reported hate crimes, more than half targeted Jewish victims or were described as anti-Semitic in nature. In New York, I'm Andrew Whitman.
0: Forecasters are warning that the eastern U.S. will be hotter than the 4th of July in the coming week. The massive heat wave should hit the U.S. this weekend, sending temperatures into the triple digits and could last through Independence Day. On Monday, St. Louis could hit 106, Chicago 102 degrees, and Little Rock, Arkansas could also see 106. On Wednesday, Cincinnati could top 107. Nashville and Detroit could hit 104 degrees, and Washington, D.C. could hit a scorching 111 degrees. Europe is locked in a heat wave as well. Switzerland and Czech Republic recorded triple-digit temperatures. Denmark was just shy of 100 degrees. A 12-year-old visitor was injured by a bison at Yellowstone National Park. According to the National Park Service, the incident happened Friday near the Mud Volcano area. The child was taken to a nearby hospital by emergency medical personnel. No other details were released about the child's condition, and the incident remains under investigation. Park officials warned visitors to keep a safe distance away from all large animals. They also noted that bison have injured more people in Yellowstone than any other wildlife, including bears, wolves, and cougars. A Western film location seen in classic cowboy movies like Gunfight at the OK Corral and Tombstone is up for sale. Old Tucson is listed in the business real estate site BizBuySell for $1.5 million. I'm Rob Martier.
3: Hello, everyone. It is now time for your local and regional news. Today is Saturday, June 27th. Wind Water Utilities has completed its rate study required by the state of Arkansas. Wind Water Utilities General Manager Blake Marotti says the city's rates for water and sewer will remain unchanged for now.
4: We did the assessment through Crist Engineers. They went through our whole financial system, looked at all of our end users, water usage, all those kind of things, and kind of put it into a calculation to see if our rate structure is where we need it to be, without any kind of potential issues down the road as far as finances go, and everything checked out there. It all looked good. They came back with, you know, a recommendation as, you know, our system is in good working order. Looks like the water and wastewater rates that we've got are doing its job to be able to let us do the things that we need to do. So I'm going to turn that in at the end of this month, and we should push that on through. So with no changes.
3: Marotti says that's not the case for many other utilities throughout the state of Arkansas.
4: These rate studies, you know, the government, you know, requires you to up your rates. Once they see these calculations and these consulting engineers, you know, give their recommendation, they look at all that, and if they see that they're in a position to where they're in a financial deficit, I mean, they will make you increase your rates to accommodate that. So the whole reason behind it is a lot of these smaller systems, I mean, you see them all throughout Arkansas, you know, they get into issues with consent orders because they can't maintain their systems in the proper way because they don't have the funding. So, you know, now they're requiring them to be set at a standard to where they can do that. And if they can't, I mean, a lot of these cities, these smaller ones, you can see they're starting to consolidate with larger cities.
3: Wind Water Utilities General Manager Blake Marotti. East Arkansas and Northeast Arkansas will be the focus for the Flyover Arkansas to honor America's 250th birthday next week. Black Hawk helicopters and C-130s will be used in the flyovers, which begin Monday and end on Thursday, July 2nd. America's 250th birthday is 1 week from today, July 4th. Wynn will be one of the flyover cities next Wednesday. The flyovers begin that day in BB and then extend to Searcy, Heber Springs, Batesville, Mountain View, Melbourne, Ash Flat, Mountain Home, Salem, Pocahontas, Walnut Ridge, Newport, Augusta, Lone Oak, Desark, Duval's Bluff, Clarendon, Forest City, then Wynn, Harrisburg, Jonesboro, Lake City, Paragould, Corning, Piggott, Blytheville, Osceola, Marion, Mariana, Helena, West Helena, DeWitt, and Stuttgart. The flyovers will be in southwest Arkansas on Monday next week, in southeast and central Arkansas next Tuesday, and then end in northwest and west Arkansas next Thursday. The City of Wynn will once again partner with Matthews Ridgeview Farms for a 4th of July fireworks show. The show is expected to begin at the Wynn Sports Complex around 8:45 p.m. next Saturday, July 4th. Matthews Ridgeview Farms began the fireworks show about 20 years ago for its employees before it expanded to the sports complex. The City of Wynn is also asking residents to celebrate the 4th safely and respectfully, should they choose to shoot fireworks for themselves. The city's fireworks ordinance asks residents to stop shooting fireworks after 10 p.m. through July 3rd and on July 5th, and after 11 p.m. on Independence Day next Saturday. Area law enforcement agencies will be participating in a nationwide enforcement campaign tied to the 4th of July to remind the community that buzz driving is drunk driving. The National Highway Traffic Safety Administration says the 4th of July is a time for family gatherings, cookouts, fireworks, and celebrating the nation's independence, but it is also one of the deadliest holiday periods on the roadways due to impaired driving. During the 2024 4th of July holiday period, 579 people were killed in traffic crashes nationwide. From 2020 through 2024, 38% of drivers killed in fatal crashes during the holiday period were impaired by alcohol. Drivers are reminded to plan ahead before they celebrate by designating a sober driver, using a rideshare service, or arranging for a trusted friend or family member to drive. Never wait until after drinking to figure out how to get home, and if you have been drinking, to not get behind the wheel. Residents are encouraged to help their friends and family who have been drinking to find a safe way home and are asked to report suspected impaired drivers to local law enforcement. As we have reported, U.S. Senator John Bozeman has released his version of a proposed farm bill. He talks about the text of his proposed bill.
5: Modernizes USDA loan limits, so producers can access the capital that they need. The world is totally different now than it was in 2018, certainly than it was in 2012. It continues investing in rural broadband and water infrastructure. It strengthens rural communities and supports the next generations of farmers and ranchers. It's built for America, built for rural America.
3: Bozeman says his goal is to have the bill presented to both houses of Congress and perhaps even passed by the August recess.
5: What we'd like to do is leave this out there for a couple weeks, and then we're going to come back after the two-week break, and during that period before August, work hard to actually have a vote and get it out of committee.
3: Senator Bozeman admits it will be a long shot. The key is getting Democratic support.
5: We really haven't identified anybody that will step up and say that they're for this on the Democratic side. I'm personally for it, but again, like I say, it doesn't seem to be anybody willing to step up on the other side and say that they are.
3: U.S. Senator John Bozeman of Arkansas. Bozeman chairs the Senate Ag Committee. High Bar has broken ground in Osceola on a $1.1 billion scrap metal recycling steel rebar mill. It will be located next to the company's current rehab mill that opened in November. Construction is expected to take about 24 months. The expansion mill is expected to increase the company's rebar production capacity to approximately 1.3 million tons per year. That's about 5,000 tons of rebar per employee per year. Energy Arkansas and a limited liability company affiliated with Google have both filed motions to be part of a Freedom of Information lawsuit brought by the Arkansas Democrat Gazette seeking records concerning the proposed data center in West Memphis. The company said they want to get involved in the case in order to protect confidential and proprietary information that could be in the records. Delaware-based Altitude Capital, a limited liability company developing the data center in West Memphis, is also asking for the suit to be dismissed, saying the contracts include trade secrets protected by state law. Both Altitude and Entergy have signed confidentiality agreements. The Arkansas Democrat Gazette sued the State Public Service Commission on June 18th, seeking four documents under the State Freedom of Information Act. A hearing on the case is set for 11 a.m. Monday in Pulaski County Circuit Court.
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3: 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Vince Guest, a member of the Cross County Community Foundation Board, explains.
8: With the community foundation, it allows people to set these up without the expenses of it's sort of the equivalent of a private foundation. And so you don't have the expenses of setting one of those up that you would otherwise have. And so that is why people use the community foundation. If you qualify because your income is high enough or your donations are high enough to deduct your charitable contributions, then you can also get a charitable contribution when you make the contributions to the funds at the Cross County Community Foundation.
3: Guest says a change in the law benefits those who choose to use the Community Foundation for charitable tax deductions.
8: They changed the law several years ago when folks have to start taking those required minimum distributions, and it's one of those little things that, you know, when I get to retire, I'll think I'll want to to use the money that I have in my IRA, but some folks think it's a burden because then they're going to have to pay taxes, and sometimes it pushes them into a higher tax bracket. And you can actually, when most of my clients are in that over 70 bracket, when they have to start taking those required minimum distributions, you can actually make a qualified charitable distribution, and it avoids you having to take that distribution, but it also qualifies for that required minimum distribution, and you can make that to a fund that you set up, or you can make it to the Giving Tree or one of the other funds that is already established at the Cross County Community Foundation.
3: Guess as the various ways to contribute to the foundation are available online.
8: You can go to arcf.org. There's a drop-down box. You would find Cross County, and then there's another drop-down box that you can find all of the different funds that you can contribute to. And you can contribute, I believe, online for as low as $25. I think they stopped there for the credit card processing fees. But you don't have to, if you want to set up your own fund, there's different types of funds. You can have scholarship funds, you can have endowed funds, you can have donor advised funds where you can put your money in there that, well, I plan to give, you know, $4,000 over the course of the year, but I don't know who I plan to give it to right now. You can set up a fund that you can put that money in there, and you can make distributions over the course of the year. Yeah. It's things that Fidelity does, that Vanguard does. Well, the Community Foundation does that as well, and you can just keep your money somewhere local.
3: Vince Guest, a member of the Cross County Community Foundation. Keeley Smith is the president of the foundation, which was established in 2003. Wynn Junior High School has released several important dates ahead of the 2026-2027 school year. The school will host new student orientation on Wednesday, July 15th. It will be held from 10 a.m. to 5:30 p.m. that day in the junior high school library. Freshman orientation will follow on Tuesday, July 21st at 6 p.m. in the high school cafeteria. Scheduled pickup for the 2026-2027 school year will take place on Wednesday, July 29th. It will be held from 8 a.m. to 11 a.m. and from 1 p.m. to 6 p.m. that day. Professional development starts for teachers on Thursday, July 30th, with an open house scheduled for Monday, August 3rd at all schools in the district. The first day of school for the 2026-2027 school year is Thursday, August 6th. The junior high school will host its annual Swarm Summit on Thursday, August 6th and Friday, August 7th, with guest speakers both days. The Cross County Chamber's annual Back to School Bash will be held on Thursday, July 16th. It will be held at the Bill Thomas Tech Center from 6 p.m. to 8 p.m. Several activities are planned, including a foam party and a free backpack giveaway. Children must show proof of residency in Cross County or attend a school in Cross County in order to receive a backpack. There will also be free food, face painting, and a dunking booth. The Cherry Fest Committee is seeking entries for the 2026 Miss Cherry Fest pageant. It will be held on Saturday, August 8th at Cross County High School. There is a $50 entry fee. A $25 deposit is due at sign up. It is a crown all pageant with each age division having a queen, princess, and duchess, with the remaining contestants recognized as ladies. Deposits must be paid by this coming Monday in order to receive a crown. Age divisions include Baby Miss 0 to 18 months, Wee Miss 19 to 35 months, Tiny Miss 3 to 5 years, Little Miss 6 to 8 years, Young Miss 9 to 11 years, Junior Miss 12 to 15 years, and Miss Cherry Fest 16 to 18 years. Side awards will include Best Dress, Prettiest Smile, Prettiest Eyes, and Prettiest Hair. Registration can be completed online. The 2026 Miss Cross County Fair will be held on Saturday, August 15th at Lynn's Landing. The pageant will begin at 4 p.m. that day. Awards to be presented will include Prettiest Hair, Prettiest Eyes, Prettiest Smile, Best Dressed, Most Photogenic, and Grand People's Choice. Age divisions include Baby Miss 0 to 11 months, Toddler Miss 12 to 23 months, Tiny Miss 2 to 3 years, Little Miss 4 to 6 years, Petite Miss 7 to 8 years, Young Miss 9 to 11 years, Preteen Miss 12 to 13 years, Junior Miss 14 to 17 years, and Miss Cross County Fair 18 to 23 years. The event will also include a Miss Inspire competition for participants with special needs. Junior Miss and Miss contestants must reside in Cross County and will participate in private interview, evening gown, on-stage conversation, and on-stage questions. The winners of each division will advance to the Arkansas State Fair pageant. The event will be emceed by Alyssa Andrews. Photo packages will be available. A rehearsal is planned for Sunday, August 9th. For more information, contact Kara M. Bowden at 870-588-2435. Sign-ups are now open for the Miss Three County Fair Rodeo Queen Contest, which is set for Saturday, August 22nd at the Wind Saddle Club Arena. It will begin at 10 a.m. that day. The contest is one of many being held this summer in Cross, Jackson, and Woodruff counties as part of the 2026 Three County Fair. The Rodeo Queen Contest is open to residents of all counties. There's a $50 entry fee. The divisions are Little Miss, 5 to 8 years, Rodeo Princess, 9 to 13 years, Junior Rodeo Queen, 14 to 17 years, and Rodeo Queen, 18 to 21 years. Signups can be completed online.
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3: In obituaries today, Mr. Bill Turner of Hughes died Wednesday at River Ridge Nursing Home in Wynn. He was 85. He was born in Sand Springs, Oklahoma. Bill was a graduate of Sand Springs High School and furthered his education by earning associate degrees from both Johnson County Community College in Overland Park, Kansas, and Avila College in Kansas City, Missouri. He dedicated many years of his career to working as a systems analyst for Amoco Corporation and FedEx before retiring. He served his country in the Air National Guard and was a 32nd degree Scottish Rite Mason and member of the Masonic Lodge in Overland Park, Kansas. Bill was a member of Crossroads Baptist Church in Hughes, where he served for many years as both music director and deacon. Bill was preceded in death by his wife Carolyn Joyce Turner, his son-in-law Timothy Cundert, his granddaughter Allie Lee Cundert, three brothers Charles Turner, Bob Turner, and Roy McWhirter, and two sisters Mary McClanahan and Wanda White. He is survived by two daughters, Donna Carol Dillahunty of Honduras and Teresa Diane Cundert of Hughes, three grandchildren and four great-grandchildren. Friends may visit with the family from 6 to 8 p.m. Tuesday at Thompson Wilson Funeral Home in Wynn. Funeral services will be conducted at 10 a.m. Wednesday at Three Trees Cowboy Church in Wynn. Interment will follow at Crittenden Memorial Park in Marion. Memorial donations may be made to the Three Trees Cowboy Church Mission Fund, 222 CR381, Wynn, Arkansas 72396, or online at threetreescowboychurch.com. 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Miss Sharon Hay Wynn of McCrory died Wednesday at the Woodruff County Health Center in McCrory. She was 78. Funeral services will be conducted at 3 p.m. Wednesday in the Thompson Wilson Funeral Home Chapel in McCrory. Interment will follow in Whitehall Cemetery near McCrory. Friends may visit at the funeral home from 2:30 p.m. until service time Wednesday. 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
3: Some sports news now. Tickets are now on sale for the Hall of Fame ceremony for the Arkansas High School Coaches Association, Arkansas Officials Association, and the Arkansas High School Athletic Administrators Association. The ceremony will be held on Friday, July 17th at the Hot Springs Convention Center. It will include the induction of Van Pascal into the Arkansas High School Coaches Hall of Fame. Pascal is the winningest active football coach in the state of Arkansas and led the Cross County Thunderbirds to the Class 2A state title last fall, the second state title in program history. He is now the head coach at Harrison. Pascal has more than 40 years of coaching experience. He also won a state title at Monticello in 2009 and took Barton to the state championship game in 2011. Pascal was the coach at Wynn for six seasons, winning four conference titles with the Jackets and making it to the state semifinals in 2020. Pascal is the 2025 Cross County Citizen of the Year and was recognized as the Class 2A Coach of the Year by the Arkansas Farm Bureau and overall Coach of the Year by the Arkansas Sports Network. Tickets for the Hall of Fame ceremony can be purchased online. The Cross County School District is exploring the possibility of adding volleyball to its athletic program.
11: The way that we will do this is this next school year, we've hired someone that is going to work in the fall a couple days a week in the afternoons with sixth graders, seventh graders, and eighth graders that are interested. Okay, in volleyball, so skills and drills, and maybe by the end they're kind of playing some inter-squad matches depending on our numbers. If our numbers are good this fall and warrants it, then the fall of 27, those 6th, 7th, and 8th graders that have been coming and practicing, we would then start a junior high volleyball team in the fall of 27.
3: That was Cross County Superintendent Dr. Nathan Morris. Morris says the goal is to add a senior high program in the fall of 2028.
11: Volleyball is one of the fastest growing sports for females in the United States. Certainly has been in the state of Arkansas. 10 years ago, there wasn't a lot of AA schools playing volleyball. Now that has certainly grown, and this would be another opportunity for our young ladies to have another option of extracurricular activity.
3: The Arkansas Activities Association's mandated summer dead period for high school sports is now in place. The dead period will continue through Sunday, July 5th. During that time, no athletic competition is allowed, and all athletic facilities are closed. The AAA says the dead period allows for a break for both athletes and coaches. It also allows schools to perform any needed maintenance to their athletic facilities. The Wynn Downtown Splash Pad is temporarily closed due to a maintenance issue. Wynn Parks and Rec's director Jace Long says a locking ring on one of the pressurized filters is damaged, and the splash pad has been closed until a replacement part arrives. Long says the splash pad will be reopened as soon as the part arrives, and the required maintenance can be performed. The splash pad is expected to reopen sometime next week. Registration is now open for the Arkansas Game and Fish Commission's Urban Deer Hunt. Urban hunts will be held in Heber Springs, Fairfield Bay, Cherokee Village, Helena West Helena, Horseshoe Bend, and Russellville this year. The Urban Deer Hunt will be open from September 1st to December 15th. Deer harvested during urban hunts do not count toward a hunter's seasonal limit, and there are no limits to the number of deer that can be harvested. The first deer harvested must be donated to the Arkansas Hunters Feeding the Hungry program, which provides meat to food pantries throughout the state. Hunters must pass the International Bow Hunters Education Program before participating in urban deer hunts. Your forecast tonight, partly cloudy, then becoming mostly clear. Lows in the mid-70s. Southwest winds 5 to 10 miles per hour. Tomorrow, sunny with highs in the lower 90s. Southwest winds 5 to 10 miles per hour with gusts up to 20 miles per hour. Heat index values up to 107. Tomorrow night, clear. Lows in the upper 70s. South winds around 5 miles per hour. Monday, sunny. Highs in the mid-90s. Southwest winds around 5 miles per hour. Heat index values up to 110. Monday night clear. Lows in the mid-70s. Heat index values up to 105 early in the evening. Tuesday sunny. Highs in the mid-90s. Heat index values up to 110. Tuesday night mostly clear. Lows in the upper 70s. Heat index values again up to 105 early in the evening. This has been your look at local and regional news.
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2: Hi, everyone. Skies are going to be partly cloudy tonight. It will be very muggy as lows finally settle in the mid-70s. Tomorrow for Sunday, we can expect bright sunshine, but it will be hot and humid. The high Sunday is going to be 93, our heat index 105. For Monday, it will be sunny and hotter with a high of 95 degrees. By Tuesday, we'll be up to 97, still mid-90s Wednesday, but we'll add a slight chance of a shower or storm. From the Arkansas Now Weather Center, I'm meteorologist Laura Huckabee.

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1: The United States and Iran traded attacks in a weekend test of the fragile ceasefire. Tehran said today it has struck U.S.-linked targets in the region in response to American attacks on Friday against Iranian military sites. The latest exchange comes just a week after the signing of a deal intended to eventually end the conflict. The U.S. accused Iran of violating the ceasefire first with a drone attack on a commercial ship in the Strait of Hormuz. Vice President J.D. Vance, who took part in recent peace talks in Switzerland, said violence will be met with violence. Officials in Venezuela confirm at least 1,400 people are dead following Wednesday's massive twin earthquakes. Tens of thousands are listed as still missing, and thousands of others are injured. Search and rescue teams from the U.S. and other nations are working to find victims of this week's devastating earthquakes that struck about 100 miles west of the capital, Caracas. The State Department says the U.S. is sending a $150 million aid package to Venezuela, with more financial help likely to follow. A United Airlines passenger jet nearly hit a drone as it was landing at Newark Airport in New Jersey. Lisa Carton has more.
2: The Federal Aviation Administration said the flight crew reported seeing the drone only about 100 feet below during final descent on Friday. According to the airline, United Flight 1513 was carrying 106 passengers and five crew members from Key West, Florida. The Boeing 737 landed safely, and the FAA is investigating the incident. I'm Lisa Carton.
1: Toys are expected to beat superheroes at the box office this weekend. Disney Pixar's Toy Story 5 is projected to bring in between $80 and $90 million in its second weekend to once again finish atop the box office. Meanwhile, DC Studios' Supergirl is expected to soar to an opening of between $47 and $50 million. The follow-up to 2025 Superman earned $7.8 million in Thursday previews. I'm Rob Martier. New Yorkers are used to seeing street vendors hawking bootleg luxury goods like purses and watches, but the NYPD is trying to change that. Andrew Whitman reports.
3: A Friday morning raid at vendor sites on Canal, Hester, and Mulberry Streets in Lower Manhattan ended with 17 arrests. They're charged with felony trademark counterfeiting. Cops also seized knockoff perfumes, Rolexes, fake Knicks gear, sunglasses, electronics, and even Labubus. They also grabbed $145,000 in cash. So much swag was nabbed, police had to load it all onto the back of a flatbed truck. In New York, I'm Andrew Whitman.
1: Spencer Pratt should fight his loss in the race for mayor of Los Angeles. So says the president. More from Jason Nathanson.
4: President Trump again claiming fraud in the June primary election in California.
5: The kid won.
4: The kid he's referring to, Spencer Pratt, the reality TV star who ran for mayor of Los Angeles and lost.
5: And he went away quietly. We didn't go away quietly, but he shouldn't go away quietly. He should protest because it was, in my very strong opinion, that was a rigged election.
4: Trump made the claim during a speech Friday and has repeatedly called the election rigged, but hasn't provided any evidence. Federal prosecutors have said they're investigating. I'm Jason Nathanson.
1: Universal and DreamWorks are releasing a new spin-off to the Shrek franchise. Donkey will serve as an origin story of how a donkey became the chatty sidekick fans have grown to know and love.
6: I don't get it, Shrek. Why don't you just pull some of that ogre stuff on him? You know, throttle him, lay siege to his fortress, grind his bones to make your bread. You know the whole ogre trip.
1: Eddie Murphy is returning to voice the signature character. The film is slated to release on June 30th, 2028. The BET Awards are set to take place Sunday in Los Angeles. Cardi B has the most nominations this year with six. Right behind her with five nominations each are fellow rappers Kendrick Lamar and Mariah the Scientist. Two new categories are being added to the awards this year. They are the Fashion Vanguard Award and the Pulse Award. I'm Rob Martier.
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8: Hi, everyone. Skies are going to be partly cloudy tonight. It will be very muggy as lows finally settle in the mid-70s. Tomorrow for Sunday, we can expect bright sunshine, but it will be hot and humid. The high Sunday is going to be 93, our heat index 105. For Monday, it will be sunny and hotter with a high of 95 degrees. By Tuesday, we'll be up to 97, still mid-90s Wednesday, but we'll add a slight chance of a shower or storm. From the Arkansas Now Weather Center, I'm meteorologist Laura Huckabee.

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2: Hi, everyone. Skies are going to be partly cloudy tonight. It will be very muggy as lows finally settle in the mid-70s. Tomorrow for Sunday, we can expect bright sunshine, but it will be hot and humid. The high Sunday is going to be 93, our heat index 105. For Monday, it will be sunny and hotter with a high of 95 degrees. By Tuesday, we'll be up to 97, still mid-90s Wednesday, but we'll add a slight chance of a shower or storm. From the Arkansas Now Weather Center, I'm meteorologist Laura Huckabee.

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8: Hi, everyone. Skies are going to be partly cloudy tonight. It will be very muggy as lows finally settle in the mid-70s. Tomorrow for Sunday, we can expect bright sunshine, but it will be hot and humid. The high Sunday is going to be 93, our heat index 105. For Monday, it will be sunny and hotter with a high of 95 degrees. By Tuesday, we'll be up to 97, still mid-90s Wednesday, but we'll add a slight chance of a shower or storm. From the Arkansas Now Weather Center, I'm meteorologist Laura Huckabee.

I need a little space to think. And maybe we should start seeing other people. And baby, things are moving way too fast for me.